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5: 2-0 is the lead for Amarillo in the bottom of the second inning. A striking out, throw him out, double play. So they get the Soddies through the top half of the inning. A You Got Hose Caught Stealing brought to you by Austin Hose on the throw from Barriga. Optimum strikeout. David Hageman's got three of those so far. Drew Jones starts out this bottom of the second inning, 6-7-8 up in the order. Soddy's got on the board a two-run homer from AOA. One of their two hits so far in this game. As the pitch to Jones is grounded third base side. Stopped by Austin. His throw was in time, so one pitch, one out for Dombrowski. Who got his final two outs in the first. And now gets his first out in this inning quickly. Ben McLaughlin batting to the plate. A tough week in Tulsa. Had two hits, he drove in a run. Has spent the entire year in an Amarillo uniform. McLaughlin playing first base today. As the lefty takes the first pitch down. Just 6-41 against Corpus Christi this year. The 1-0 is down for ball two. So this series, the first time these two teams have met in this ballpark this year. Had two meetings in Corpus Christi. Amarillo leads the season series 7-5. 2-0 pitch is taken for strike one. This is the final time these two teams will meet this year, so Amarillo a chance for the season series win this week. 2-1 to McLaughlin, swung on and missed. Corpus Christi looking to do anything but split a series. They have split their last five series entering the day. And Amarillo coming off a series win against Tulsa. It's been a red-hot second half for the Soddies. 2-2 pitch is away. It's a full count. McLaughlin playing his second year with the Soddies, second straight year. It's a full count pitch. Is grounded up the middle, cutting it off as Holy. His throw is in time. Good range from the shortstop. A couple ground outs in a row to start out this frame. As in comes Danny Soretti. Soretti a couple stints with AAA Reno this season. He's been back with the Soddies since August 18th. He's really good in his 35 games with Reno. First pitch he sees is hit high and deep towards left field. Looking up is Cole, now turns around, and that one is gone. Second homer of the game for the Soddies. Danny Soretti gets his 11th homer of the season. It's 3-0 Sod Poodles. That stayed up in the air for a while, but Cole knew it. It was gone and left.

0: That's as good of a start to the opener as you could ask for. It's already attacking the first pitch. Another Happy State home run brought to you by Happy State Bank. Junior Franco tries to lay down a bunt. He did offer at it. So the homer from AOA in the first. Now Danny Soretti. That's his 11th homer. Franco had just two hits last week. So he takes a strike. So quickly down 0-2. Franco been good against Corpus Christi this year. 7-for-30. A homer, two RBI. It's his 0-2. Country Auto Group foul ball goes back to the netting. Sadi's top half of the league in homers, now 157 long balls this season. Another 0-2. Franco just got a piece, and it will find the seats. Had to extend his swing out there. Franco hitting 280 this year. He's 8th in the Texas League in batting average. 6 homers, 48 driven in. Dombrowski's 0-2 is away. Franco, the 9-hole hitter in the order, top of the order. Already due up next. 1-2 pitch is popped up foul. No chance for Yannick, the catcher, doesn't offer at it. Franco split last year between high A and double A. It's the 1-2 pitch. Hit towards shallow center. Charging in is Thomas. He thought about the slide, but made the catch anyway. It was halfway. It didn't bite him. So that ends the second inning, but the two-run blast from Danny Soretti extends the Saudis' lead 3-0 on News Talk 940.
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0: Soddy's leading 3-0. We are in the third inning. I have my first interview guest of the day. I am joined by Chris Gabehart of Group 1 Ford of Amarillo. Chris, thank you for joining me up here today.
5: Absolutely. You're very welcome, sir.
0: Chase Call, the first hitter against David Hageman. It's the first pitch is taking high. So, Chris, tell me some of the great things happening at Group 1 Ford of Amarillo.
5: So right now, a lot of people in the community don't know Group 1 Ford and Gene Messer Ford are same company. We've been the same company since 1999. We just went to one standalone name across the board, and just to make it a little more seamless, and it's nationwide, and same great management, same great culture, everything like that. So
0: it's a foul ball taken by Call. He's down 1-2 in the count. So, Chris, what makes Ford F-Series America's best-selling truck for 49 years straight?
5: So, F-Series has been 49 years coming up and running. It's, I think last year in 2025, we sold 800.

0: 168,000 just in the United States. It's not including in the foreign countries. You get pretty much all the towing capability you could think of that can take you anywhere at any time, and all the technology, and it fits basically everybody, no matter what you're using it for, day-to-day driving, work on the job, or just traveling around the country. So
1: another one fouled off the bat of Chase Call, the nine-hole hitter in the hooks order. It's two balls, two strikes. What's your go-to Ford SUV for a cross-country road trip?
0: Definitely the Ford Expedition. Tons of room for the family. Seats up to eight people. It's a family vehicle, so it'll take you from north to south, east to west. Has a large connectivity package that's standard for a year on most of our expeditions. So when you have the kids in the back screaming, "Are we there yet? Are we there yet?" you don't have to worry about that. We got can pair up to 15 devices. I mean, it's the absolute perfect vehicle for a family to take across the country. So hands down, Ford Expedition.
1: I think we might have an automatic strike here while we're talking about cross-country road trips and not liking the call is Chase Call. And Corpus Christi's third base coach chatting with the home plate umpire. That's the crew chief, Brian Laws, today. Doesn't look like it'll change his mind. A strikeout on the automatic strike. So get the chat with the home plate umpire down there. While they're talking, I'll ask just a general question. Cross-country road trips. Have you done something like that before with Ford SUV? Any experience taking the trip around?
0: Oh, yeah. So I've been with Ford for 10 years and taken numerous expeditions of mine from here to Arizona, here to Florida. I'm all about comfortability, and the seats and those things are absolutely insane, amazing, and the new technology that they've came out with these things is, it's mind-blowing. I mean, it literally will drive itself, so you don't have to do a whole lot, just keep your hands on the wheel every once in a while, take a nap if you want, not really, but yeah, all in all, pretty amazing.
1: It's crazy, the technology that some of these cars, every couple of months, you always see something totally new that you never thought would be able to go in one of these cars that...
0: Oh, yeah.
1: Just making it always better as Justin Thomas Jr. takes a strike. It's 1-1. We saw the replay of the automatic strike. Instant replay brought to you by Rudy's. Back to the top of the order for the hooks as the pitch taken inside. So what sets Group 1 Ford of Amarillo apart when it comes to taking care of customers here in the Panhandle?
0: So we have a pretty amazing culture at our store. I would say just between our managers alone, we have 75, 80 years of experience. Our service department is top notch. Our technicians go above and beyond. And our sales staff is absolutely unbelievable. You walk in our store, the atmosphere, the persona it's welcoming. You know, I've been doing this for 22 years, and some stores around here, you walk in and it feels like you're going to jail. Not very friendly people. You walk in our store, you're always greeted with a smile and a handshake, and we're always there to help out each other, each other's clients, and so forth. So I wouldn't work anywhere else, man. It's a pretty amazing place to be.
1: Ground ball up the middle, a base hit for Justin Thomas, his third hit with the hooks, his first not being a home run. So that'll bring up Trevor Austin, the man on at first against Hageman. So we kind of talked about some of the latest vehicles, features, kind of marveled at what cars are capable of doing. What are some of the latest vehicles, features, and some of these Ford models?
0: So the F-Series, so on the Super Duty side, Ford is coming with, they're doing away with the standard 6.7 diesel, which has been around for 25 years. And go into a high output, which is going to be a standard standard item moving forward on all of our F-Series, F-250 and up, which is huge thing, more horsepower, more torque for the people that are using them camping, on the job site, anything like that. And, you know, one big thing I like to say about

0: right now with F-150s, kind of a little off the F-Series side, but on F-150s, Ford has some really good things going on, and for all-tier clients on Lariat and below models, they are giving rates as low as 2.9% for 84 months, which is absolutely unheard of. I mean, it's almost like borrowing free money this day and age. So, yeah, the technology in these things are getting on the up and up. Blue Cruise, which will basically drive itself hands-free, the whole nine yards. I mean, it's I've worked for I've worked for Chevrolet for a long time, and Ford hands down has best vehicle on the market.
1: Well, Chris, hate to cut you off, but the inning just ended on a 6-4-3 double play off the bat of Austin. Chris, I'd like to thank you for taking some time up with me in the booth today.
0: Absolutely, sir. My pleasure.
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1: Here comes up in the bottom of the third inning, Amarillo leading 3-0 over Corpus Christi in this series opener. Trent Youngblood starts things out. Third baseman playing in Austin as the pitch taken for an outside strike. The top part of the third inning. Didn't really have too much time to talk about the actual plays that was happening, thanks to some great answers from Chris. Very happy to have him join us for the top part of that inning. Group 1, Ford of Amarillo. But an automatic strike turned into strike 3. Then a one-out single from Justin Thomas turned into a inning-ending 6-4-3 double play brought to you by Cavness Beef Packers. First double play for the Soddies tonight. Youngblood's down in the count 1-2. Dombrowski's allowed a homer in each of the first two innings so far. Youngblood grounds one towards second. Brown ranging right. His running throw is in time for the first out in the third inning. So Christopher Taurean will step up. He had the first hit for Amarillo. That came in the first inning. Would later come around to score. Taurean, top five in the Texas League in hits, also sixth in runs, and 10th in total bases this year. So he takes the first pitch head level inside for ball one. Taurean, Texas League Player of the Week 3 months ago. See, he grounds one towards third down the line. It's picked up by Austin. The throw is true, and it's a couple ground outs to start out the frame. But now Trey Dombrowski has to get through AOA. Earlier in this game, hit one off the Coors Light bar in left field for his 9th home run with Amarillo this year in just 13 games. AOA takes the first pitch for a strike. 9 home runs, 23 RBI. During that span so far. One of two home runs for the Soddies this game.

0: as the 0-1 is taken down in the half swing. He does have one two-homer game. It came 12 days ago against Midland. It's 2 days after he was promoted. Now hits this one down the first baseline. That's down for his second hit. He's going for an extra base. And sliding in towards second, AOA is 2 for 2. He's got a home run, now a double in these first three innings. Was down in the count. Just kept one fair down the right side. It's now 4 hits for the Saudis today, 2 from AOA. And 3 hits for extra bases in this contest. It's now Hansel Luis looks to drive him home. Grounded out to second, his first time up. AOA had good steal numbers with Hillsborough, 21 steals in 92 games. Has just 2 with the Saudis. Corpus Christi infield shifts out towards the left side. As Dombrowski's first pitch is just high. Luis, the Diamondbacks' 10th-ranked prospect, has shined in his first season in Double-A. 270, 11 homers, 57 RBI. One-oh pitch, taken down. AOA, a good standing lead off at second. Saudis put up 2 runs in the first, 1 in the second. Long look back from Dombrowski. It's a 2-0. It is high. It's 3 balls, no strikes. Mentioned Dombrowski had trouble with the walks when he last faced the Saudis. 6 walks in that start back in May. No walks yet. But in a hole against Luis. As the 3-0 taken for a strike. Caught the low inside part of the zone. Luis signed by the Diamondbacks, international free agent 4 years ago out of the Dominican Republic. 3-1. Popped up first base side and foul over the Corpus Christi bullpen. Luis started in the cleanup spot in the Sunday series finale in Tulsa and 2 for 5 with an RBI. Second straight start at third base. With a full count pitch, just got a piece, fouled it off. Country Auto Group foul ball. Dombrowski looking for his first clean inning. It's not been fortunate so far. He's about to throw his 50th pitch. Another full count offering. That's fouled away. First base side, another Country Auto Group foul ball. It's been a battle between these two. Now eighth pitch of the at-bat, I should say. Dombrowski only went 3 1/3 innings his last start through 64 pitches. So getting close to those marks here in the third. The 3-2, swing and a missed strike, 3. Dombrowski picks up his first strikeout. He strands him in on its second after the AOA double. Saudis come up empty for the first time. It's still 3-0 Amarillo on News Talk 940.
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3: On its way, I have another guest joining me in the booth. I'm joined by Zach Wilson of High Plains Food Bank. Zach, thanks so much for taking some time out of your day. Spend a night at the ballpark.
4: Yeah, thanks for having me. What a great night it's turned out to be.
3: Sadie's leading 3-0 as Walker Yannick will start out against David Hageman. So for those that aren't familiar with High Plains Food Bank, can you tell us a little bit about what you do and who you serve?
4: Yeah, High Plains Food Bank, we distribute, collect and distribute surplus food, donated food to help folks throughout the 29 counties here in the Texas Panhandle.
3: What are you seeing when it comes to the need for food assistance in our community right now?
4: Well, you know, this is the highest we've ever seen it in our 44-year history. Over 14,000 households now that we're helping serve on average each month throughout our 29 counties.
3: What's one thing you wish more people knew about High Plains Food Bank or just hunger in our area?
4: Yeah, you know, hunger is just all around us. It affects so many people. You don't know who that would be. You don't know, you know, who it will affect. It's nameless and faceless. It's all around us, and the fact that, you know, it's throughout our 29 counties here in the Texas Panhandle, 1 in 5 people struggle to put food on the table here. So
3: the 0-2 pitch is called strike three. Another strikeout for David Hageman. He's got 5 in this game. There's one away in this fourth inning. So what are some ways that people can get involved or support High Plains Food Bank?
4: Yeah, you know, what helps keep the food coming in and going out actually too is when folks donate to us financially. It allows us to...
3: So this one's launched off the bat of Schiavone towards right field, and that one is gone. Youngblood had a shot at it in right field, just got past his glove. It's Jason Schiavone gets Corpus Christi on the board for their first run. All 4 runs of this game being provided via the long ball. That's Schiavone's 9th with Corpus Christi. It's still a 3-1 Sadie's lead. Sorry, they cut you off there.
4: No. It's a join the view, and yeah, he got all of that. It's just hunger in the High Plains and the way you can help it. $1 equals 5 meals that we're able to provide even this in environment. So it's a great way to help out and help our friends and neighbors in need.
3: This is Will Bush at the plate. He takes ball one. What are the best ways for people to get connected to High Plains Food Bank?
4: Yeah, social media, as with everything, you know, you can connect with us that way. We're on all the major channels. You can follow us there. Volunteering your time is also big as well, you know, helping us with that donated food that comes in and looking at it so we can help get it out quicker is really some of the best ways that, you know, you can help and stay updated.
3: 2-0 taken for a strike by Bush, who struck out his last time up. How does High Plains Food Bank work with local food pantries, nonprofits, other organizations to get food to those who need it?
4: Yeah, you know, the Texas Panhandle is so big. We have about 140 other partners, other food pantries, shelters, churches that help distribute the food. And we have a logistical system, a truck that's on the road every day delivering food to them to help reach out to their community and their friends and their neighbors. So it's a very complex but not complex model. You know, it helps everybody in our area. And because we're so spread out, you know, that's the best way we found that we could help out.
3: Counts full as this one swung on a miss for strike three. Will Bush goes down for the second time on strikes. And it's 6 strikeouts now for Hageman. He's got 2 strikeouts this inning. The homer to Schiavone.

0: So there's two away for Tyler Whitaker. So what have you found, Zach, are some of the most needed food items that people are asking to be donated right now?
1: Yeah, you know, for that, it's pretty much, you know, everything, you know, non-perishable from, you know, box dinners to canned goods to cereal. Peanut butter is a huge mover. Pasta sauce, snack good items, everything like that. So those are some of the needs that we have, you know, on a daily basis. And it just can't stay very long in our warehouse before it's moving out the door.
0: Counts 0-2 to Tyler Whitaker. Hageman looking for his third K of the inning. He delivers. Swing and a miss, strike three. He has got it. Seven strikeouts for David Hageman. He's got three in this inning. But Corpus Christi got on the board, a solo shot from Jason Schiavone. Well, Zach Wilson, thank you so much for taking some time out of your day in this half inning.
1: Yeah, thanks for having me. Appreciate it.
0: We'll take a break on News Talk 940.
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0: Bottom of the fourth inning we go. Soddy's lead is cut to 3-1. As Alberto Barrigo will start out this inning for the Soddies. He hits this first pitch towards shallow left field. Moving towards center as Justin Thomas Jr. will make the play. One pitch, one out. Something we didn't get to in the bottom of the third inning. The blueprint to the Biggs Report, brought to you by Yellow House Machinery, your local John Deere construction equipment dealer for over 60 years. Nothing runs like a Deere, and this update come from Single A Visalia. It's the first pitch taken down to Drew Jones for ball one. Jack Spanier, a four-hit, four-run, three RBI day in a 20-2 win over Rancho Cucamonga for Visalia. The most runs the Rawhide have scored since 2013. Very good day for Visalia on Sunday. Another update around the Diamondbacks organization comes at the AAA level today as the pitch taken away to Drew Jones. Tommy Troy set to begin a Major League rehab assignment with the AAA Reno Aces. They start their series tonight against Sacramento as a swing and a miss. Evens up the count of two balls, two strikes. They host Sacramento for that first of six. Talk more about them in the Reed Beverage scoreboard update in the next inning. Trey Dombrowski didn't allow a run last inning in the third despite a two-out double. Got his first out rather quickly. Now the 2-2 to Jones is taken high. Count goes full. Jones grounded out to third, his first at-bat in the second inning. Jones had six hits last week. He fouls one away out of the ballpark. Country Auto Group foul ball.

Jones, the 23rd ranked prospect for Arizona in the MLB pipeline rankings. Full count pitch is down for ball four. There's the first walk against Dombrowski today. Gets Jones on a very fast base runner. 28 steals this year. Sadi's had a man on every inning so far tonight. So they'll bring up Ben McLaughlin. Grounded out to short his first time up. Corners playing in against the left-handed hitting first baseman. Jones goes back towards first. He's in standing on the throw. Only one steal attempted for both sides today. It was when Corpus Christi was thrown out in a strike him out, throw him out double play. First pitch to McLaughlin is away for ball one. McLaughlin, former ninth round pick by Arizona 2 years ago to Arkansas. Good lead for Jones. Not going as the 1-0 is a called strike. Dombrowski over 60 pitches tonight. As mentioned, through 64 pitches. His start last week against Midland. Now the 1-1 is a called strike. These are both teams coming off victories in their series finale on Sunday. Corpus Christi at home against Midland. Amarillo traveled to take on Tulsa last week. Jones going, the 1-2 is foul back. Country Auto Group foul ball. He had a great jump. Jones, the team leader in steals, a 28. That matches his total from last year at High A in 123 games with Hillsboro. Still one ball, two strike to McLaughlin. Jones going again. This one hit back up the middle. That's through for a base hit just by the glove of Holy. Jones will stop at third, get the extra bag in the hit and run single off the bat of McLaughlin. Soddy's now have a hit in every inning so far tonight. And men at the corners for Danny Soretti, who went deep his last time to the plate. Solo shot with two away in the second. Soretti has four hits against Corpus Christi in six games this year. Two of them have left the yard as a mound visit ensues. Corpus Christi's bullpen is silent. That have seen Dombrowski allow a walk and a single in consecutive fashion. McLaughlin's pitch count, Dombrowski's pitch count right now currently at 65. It's the most he's thrown since his start on July 28th at Frisco, two starts ago. He'll stay in as the mound visit comes to an end. There's some light stretching right in front of the broadcast setup on Corpus Christi's bullpen. No one actively throwing, but it's men at the corners for Soretti. First pitch after the visit is hit towards left field, towards the line, call chasing. Has it tracked, he makes the catch. Tagging is Jones, the throw coming in. It's a good one, the slide, not in time. Well, that was a great throw from Call, but Jones, plenty fast. He's able to beat it out, a sack fly off the bat of Soretti. It's now a 4-1 Soddy's lead. Two RBI day for Soretti. There's still a man at first for Junior Franco. Playing in at third is still Austin, the middle part of the infield backed up. So now it looks like the bullpen really cranking up for the hooks. Franco takes a strike. Right-hander starting to throw for Corpus Christi. It's Hudson Leach, 24-year-old. It's an 0-1 count to Franco. He takes high.

0: at head level. It's still McLaughlin on at first. He has five steals. Stombrowski trying to finish out this fourth inning. He's allowed four runs on his day so far. That's the 1-1. Pulp towards shallow right field. Moving towards the line is Whitaker in foul territory as it bangs off the netting. Whitaker banging into the fence. So it's one ball, two strikes to Franco. Only one strikeout for Dombrowski at end of the third against Hansel Ruiz. This is a Saudis lineup that does not strike out whatsoever. They are second to last in the Texas League in strikeouts against. Corpus Christi, meanwhile, first on that list, and we've seen that. Seven strikeouts on the other end for Hageman. Another 1-2. Swing and a missed strike. Three out in front was Franco. Another inning-ending strikeout for Dombrowski. We'll see if his day is done. But a sac fly added to the lead off the bat of Danny Soretti. It's 4-1 Amarillo on News Talk 940.
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0: There we go. It's 4-1 Amarillo leading over Corpus Christi. The Soddies put up a run in the bottom of the fourth, a sacrifice fly. Both sides with a run in the fourth inning. David Hageman still with the three-run lead. He has seven strikeouts on his day, three coming in that fourth, sandwiched by the solo shot off the bat of Jason Schiavone. He'll face the bottom three in the order. Max Holy be the first to greet him. Holy flew out to center in his first at-bat. Still bullpen action on Corpus Christi's side as a half swing, and first base umpire says no go. That's Spencer Kim. Brian Lewis, the crew chief at home plate. Caleb George is at third. That is the three-man umpire crew. It's the 1-0 from Hageman. Another half swing. First base umpire this time says he did go around. So a couple similar swings. Hageman gets the result he's looking for the second time. Here's his 1-1. Finds the dirt. No offer from Holdy. Holy went 4-for-14 last week, had a 22-game on-base streak end a couple weeks ago. As his 2-1, he had to duck out of the way. That on-base streak, the longest by a Hooks hitter this year. Also had the Hooks' first inside-the-park home run in 3 years. It was back in June in Tulsa. So the 3-1's grounded the opposite way towards third. Luis plays in. His throw is in time. Good effort from Hansel for the first down. Haven't been a ton of groundouts from these Hooks hitters. That's just the second groundout after the double play from back in the third. There's been a lot of strikeouts and a couple flat.

0: two flyouts as well. As Marcus Brown comes to the plate. Brown swings on the first pitch, hit towards left field and deep. Towards the line, Franco runs, and he's out of space. And that's well fouled. Brown worked a long at-bat. First time up in the second before striking out. As mentioned for Corpus Christi, Hudson Leach is getting loose. Number 19 in blue. No balls, one strike to the second baseman, Brown. He takes down an in. Brown still fresh to this Corpus Christi roster. It's his second stint on the team. So he takes the 1-1 outside strike. Had a brief stint in July for 12 days and was assigned back to the club August 9th after a six-game stint with Sugarland, the AAA club of the Astros. 1-2 pitch. Swing and a miss, strike three. Make it eight strikeouts now for Hageman. He gets Brown for the second time. Got him swinging on the low breaking ball. A replay of it brought to you by Rudy's for another optimum strikeout for Hageman. He'll face Chase Call looking for a 1-2-3 inning. He's not had a conventional 1-2-3 yet as he starts him out with a strike. We mentioned Hageman, double-A debut, 10 strikeouts, 5 innings in Arkansas. 7 strikeout, it's his first home start against Midland as Call whiffing on a pitch to bounce at home plate. And now 8 strikeouts tonight, and he's got an 0-2 count against Call. Pitch from the righty. Swing and a miss, strike three, 9 strikeouts for David Hageman. He's got 2 in a row. And he got called for the second time. 9 strikeouts through 5 so far for Hageman. So it's still a 4-1 lead for Amarillo on News Talk 940.
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this bottom of the fifth inning. The day is done for Trey Dombrowski. Right-handed pitcher Hudson Leach is out there for the hooks. He'll face the top of the order, Trent Youngblood. First pitch is well high from Leach. The final line for Dombrowski, 4 innings, 5 hits, 4 runs. 1 walk, 2 strikeouts, allowed 2 homers. 2 through 70 pitches on his day. Faces Youngblood looking for his first hit, and he takes 2 pitches well high of the zone. Leach last pitched 4 days ago against Midland. He got 4 outs, no hits.

out two. Looking for his first strike, and he won't find it. Leach, an ERA just over six with Corpus Christi, 30 games. Began the year with AAA Sugarland, an ERA of 10.66. So 3-0 is well inside for ball four. Leadoff walk drawn by Youngblood. Leach had spent parts of the last 2 years at AAA Sugarland. This is his second year with Corpus Christi. Off to a rough start to begin his outing. Four-pitch walk. Now he'll face Chris Torin. Single in the first. He's one for two. As Torin takes a strike in the inner part of the zone. Leach graduated from Miami of Ohio, signed as an undrafted free agent in 2023. 0-1. Torin had a back away. So it's still one ball, one strike. It's Youngblood on at first, just one steal. Saadi's four runs and five hits so far have scored in all but one inning. As this one's roped by Torin deep towards center field. Moving back is Thomas. Looks up. That one's gone. Third home run for Amarillo today. Chris Torin joins the party. His 13th homer with the Sod Poodles on the year. The lead is now 6-1 Amarillo. That was a missile off the bat of Torin. Well, out of the six hits that Amarillo has had, three have left the yard. RBI is number 47 for Torin this year, and now it brings up the ever-so-dangerous AOA. A home run and a double so far in this one. It's driven in two runs, so he takes a strike. So far, a struggle for Hudson Leach, two batters into the ballgame. Sod Poodles extending their lead 6-1, bottom five. The 0-1 is taken down low for strike two. AOA double down the first baseline in a two-strike count. That was with two outs in the third. It's the 0-2. Held his swing and a pitch just inside. AOA, formerly a Philadelphia Phillies draft pick, ninth round in 2023. Traded last offseason. It's the 1-2 pitch. Is hit towards right field and deep towards the line. Whitaker will run out of room. He watches that one go into the concourse. So AOA still fighting. He looks for his second multi-homer game of the year. But AOA traded December of 2025 for left-handed pitcher Kyle Backus from the Phillies to the Diamondbacks. Another 1-2, swing and a missed strike three. Call it a foul tip. It's held on by Janik. AOA retired for the first time tonight. So they'll bring up Hansel Luis. Time for the Reed Beverage scoreboard update. Take a look around the Texas League and what's happening today. Midland currently leading over Tulsa 2-1 in the top of the sixth inning. As this first pitch grounded up the middle by Luis, that threw for a base hit. Luis has his first hit of the night. Third base runner aboard for Amarillo this inning. Springfield, who's been on fire, is up 6-0 in the fifth inning against San Antonio. Arkansas, who struggled, leading 2-1 over Wichita. And Northwest Arkansas holds a 2-0 lead over Frisco. That's what's happening around the Texas League outside of our game. As now hitting is Barriga. He hits this one down the line in left field. That's fair for a base hit. That'll be extra bases. On his way towards third, Luis. He'll get the wave around to go home. The throw coming in on the slide. Not in time. It's an RBI double for Barriga. Three runs have come in this inning for the Saadis. And it's a 7-1 lead. Barriga not waiting. He attacked the first pitch. Initially hesitating was Luis, but he got the wave. Was just able to beat it out the throw.

0: He's on now for Drew Jones. Drew, a walk came around to score last time up at mound visit ensuing, as Corpus Christi will have to ramp up its bullpen once again after some struggles for Leach. Right-hander looks like he's getting ready to throw. We'll take a look at the Diamondback system. Talk about their scores or games that have yet to start, including with AAA Reno, whose first pitch against Sacramento at home is in a half hour. High A Hillsboro, same thing, 6:35 first pitch against Tri-City. And Class A Visalia, the only team on the road in the D-back system, they will play San Jose, the San Francisco Giants affiliate. Meeting's over as Drew Jones takes the first pitch down. Can't forget the big league club as well. The Arizona Diamondbacks will start at 8:40 Central Time at home against the Cubs. Looking to bounce back after a loss yesterday. As this pitch is bounced, it gets by Yannick, and Barriga able to advance on the wild pitch. Or did he not? He is called out. That looked like he was for sure in there. But he is wiped off the base paths. Well, the ball didn't get too far away from Yannick. We'll take a look at it. He was running instantly, but able to recover. And the throw, yeah, they got him. As Drew Jones pops this one first base side. And that will find the seats. That's one where you look away from it. You think, oh, there's no way he's going to get caught. And he gets caught. So both sides have attempted one steal, and they've both been caught. Counts 2-1 to Jones, now working with the bases empty. As the pitch is taken high for ball three. Jones tried to attempt a couple steals. Last time he was on the base paths, he ended up going to third in a hit and run with Ben McLaughlin. 3-1 now, swing and a miss. Good cut from Jones. Replay of the Barriga caught stealing brought to you by Rudy's. Full count pitch now. Jones ropes one hard towards right field. Moving back Whitaker, he has the track. He makes the catch to retire the side. But the Saudis bring home three runs in that fifth inning. Two-run shot from Chris Torin and a double off the bat of Alberto Barriga. It's 7-1 Amarillo through five on News Talk 940.
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0: Let's go! Hageman will start out this sixth inning for the Saudis. Nine strikeouts through five innings so far. He sees his leading Amarillo up 7-1. Still face the top of the order in this sixth inning. Already missed a first pitch ball to Justin Thomas Jr. Both sides do a bullpen action to begin.

this frame. As the 1-0 is taken down and away. It's a 1-2-3 fifth inning for Hageman. He had two strikeouts to end the inning. He is at 75 pitches. One for today for Thomas so far. His 2-0 is taken away. Singled back in the third, his first hit with Corpus Christi. That did not leave the yard. He was the hero in

Leadoff man on for Corpus Christi for the first time since the second. We'll see if that's the end of the line. Mound visit ensues. It's been a phenomenal day for David Hageman. Right now, no move towards the bullpen. A right-hander looks ready. And he'll stay in this game. Hageman, his last start was at 85 pitches. Has been around the 85 to 90 range during his first three starts with the Soddies. He has never eclipsed 90 with Amarillo. He's done that a couple times. Or just once, rather, with Hiya Hillsborough. He'll face Trevor Austin with the men on at first. Hageman's first pitch after the mound visit. A swing and a miss on the low breaking ball. Soddy's got over six runs in the fifth inning. The six-run game brought to you by United Supermarkets. As Austin will take his timeout. He grounded into a double play to end the third inning. He's one for two. Decent lead for Thomas. 0-1 pitch is just going to miss inside. Austin, been one of Corpus Christi's top power hitters this year. 16 homers. First Hooks hitter in 3 years to reach that total. As the 1-1 is down the middle for a strike. He's also driven in 48 runs this year. Hageman ahead 1-2. Looking for strikeout number 10. Couple nods towards the plate as the 1-2 gets by the catcher on a bounce. And advancing over towards second is Justin Thomas. It took a hop. Barriga couldn't recover. And Thomas gets into scoring position. Hageman has not dealt with a man in scoring position since the first inning. The Hooks' lone run coming on a solo homer back in the fourth. Counts even at 2-2. Hageman stretches. He sets up first base side of the rubber. Looks back at second. Has his 2-2 pitch. Swing and a miss. Strike three. The tag completed by Barriga. It's a 10-strikeout game for David Hageman in Hodgetown. His 10th game with 10 strikeouts this year. His second with the Soddies. Austin fooled on the outside breaker. And will now have a chance for more. He faces Walker Yannick. He's already struck him out once today. Still a man on at second to work against. As Hageman's first pitch is in there for a strike. Well, this matches a career high in strikeouts with 10. Completed that mark August 1st. With Hiya Hillsborough, his final game there. And then did so 6 days later, his first start with the Soddies. It's the 0-1, a half swing, and he went around. First base umpire Spencer Kim, who's positioned towards second, made the call. It's 0-2. Well, can he get another one? Soddies had their infield backed up. Timeout taken by Yannick. Catcher twirls his bat. Hageman in command this at-bat. 0-2 pitch. Broken back rounder towards first. Moving back McLaughlin. Throw back to Hageman, who steps on first and completes the out. Advancing to third is Thomas. Yannick just got a piece, but it is the second out of the frame. So Jason Schiavone comes to the plate. He's accounted for the only run against Hageman tonight, a solo shot. Doesn't look like he'll get the chance to see round three. As Hageman walks back towards second, he has pitched a beauty in this one. 5 2/3 innings, 10 strikeouts, has allowed just one run and four hits. He'll get the ball taken from him here, but

0: He gets a well-deserved ovation. Hageman matches a career high in strikeouts. The Saudis go to the bullpen to try and get through this sixth inning on News Talk 940.
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1: Well, the Arizona Diamondbacks' top pitching prospect did his job tonight as the Sod, he's looking to get through the rest of the sixth inning and strand the man on at third, two away. Dawson Brown will be the new man coming into the game for the Sod. He's out of the bullpen to face Jason Schiavone. Brown making his 19th appearance out of the bullpen for Amarillo. A 2-0 record, a 3.27 ERA this year. Last pitched 4 days ago. It's his first offering to Schiavone is foul back, Country Auto Group foul ball. Schiavone's homer back in the fourth, Corpus Christi's only run. His ninth with the hooks this season. Sadi's other infield backed up. A diving stop by Barriga on a pitch that went well wide. Evens the count at one apiece. Corpus Christi does have bullpen action starting. The 1-1 pitch coming. This one shot towards third and fell. So Brown's worked a 1-2 count. Last outing in Tulsa. 2 1/3 hitless and scoreless innings. 3 walks, 3 strikeouts through 43 pitches. Dawson Brown, the son of 19-year MLB veteran Kevin Brown, as he gets Schiavone to foul one back. Country Auto Group foul ball. It's his first year in Double-A. He started the year with High A Hillsboro. Played in 8 games there. Another 1-2 is head high. Some dirt starting to pick up here in Hodgetown. Wind picking up as well, pushing back. Saw some wind pick up right before first pitch, but nothing until right now. As the 2-2 pitch is popped towards right field and out of play. And wind really starting to knock around some papers here in the press box. Got McLaughlin at first trying to shield his eyes, and right now it's working. 2-2. Hit hard and deep towards left field. Turning around Franco, he looks up, and that one is gone. A two-homer game for Jason Schiavone. He's homered each of his last two at-bats. This one a no-doubter. Well, it's another long ball in this home run-filled affair, as the Soddy's lead is still 7-3. It's 10 home runs for Schiavone with Corpus Christi. And with the wind pushing back, that all that did was help the ball get out of there. So the run will count, one of those runs will count against Hageman as the pitch misses away to Will Bush. Bush struck out twice against David Hageman. And time will be called, and

0: It might be needed. Bush trying to get dirt out of his eyes. Starting to get a little tough to see out there. And you got debris flying over the ballpark, and now a mound visit will be used to try and stall some time. Dawson Brown came in, allowed a homer the first batter he faced. It completes the line against David Hageman, who was phenomenal. 5 2/3 innings, 4 hits, 2 runs, 2 walks, 10 strikeouts. Matched a career high in the strikeout category. Left with an inherited runner at third who came around to score. The mound visit starting to break back up. Sadi's just trying to get through this top of the sixth. His wind still flowing from left to right as Brown misses down. Got every so often one of the players looking back towards the outfield and just looking at where the wind is going as Brown fires a strike. And it's really starting to pick up now. You can see it with the camera shaking on a radio broadcast. Some lightning strikes in the distance, and now the infield starting to come in. Looks like they're heading towards the dugout, and we might be in for a delay. The wind has not gone away. Everyone heading back towards the dugout. But doing so slowly, the field now emptied. So we might be in for a bit of a delay with some wind and thunderstorms potentially looming. So we'll take a quick pause, top of the sixth inning. When we know more, we will get back to you as soon as we can on News Talk 940.
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3: The rising generation, I use that phrase and you'll hear it now, but I coined that phrase. The rising generation, that's the generation that's behind my generation, our generation in many of your cases. The consequences for the rising generation and future generations of the statists' immoral, politically expedient, and economically ruinous behavior and policies are unambiguous, as evidenced by statistic after statistic, which are mainly ignored, discounted, or excused by most of the media, academia, and of course, governing statists. Nonetheless, there is no mistaking the eventual societal turmoil these facts and figures portend. Evidence all Americans, and especially younger people, must heed. The nation's fiscal operating debt was already $10.6 trillion on the day Barack Obama took off. Listen to that. We're now at $40 trillion since Obama took office. We're going to be at $50 trillion in 3.5-4 years. This is getting so bad. So bad. During the Obama administration, government spending and borrowing both skyrocketed, and that was nothing compared to the Biden regime, by the way. Nothing. I heard one Democrat say, I forget who it was.

0: was, but doesn't matter. And it's really grown most under Donald Trump. Now, ladies and gentlemen, Donald Trump has tried to slash government. Elon Musk, Doge, did they not come under vicious attack by the Democrats, by some Republicans? Did they not come under vicious, vicious attack every time they were going into a department to find out if people were dead and getting paid, to find out if people were double dipping, to find out if they were needed? Donald Trump has cut the federal workforce by almost 300,000. Nobody's done that before. Nobody. But they went after him, brutalized Elon Musk, tried to destroy Elon Musk, and on and on and on. And now it's, look at this, the budget got bigger under Trump. And the reason is this. Once you put these programs in place, they get bigger and bigger and bigger on their own. On their own. Automatically. They just get bigger and bigger. Unless you stop them, they're not stopped. That's the point. Unless you stop them, they're not stopped. And they get bigger and bigger. And when you have illegal immigrants coming into the country, or other immigrants for that matter, who are on welfare or on the medical system and so forth and so on, the debt gets bigger and bigger and bigger and bigger. As C. Eugene Sterley of the Urban Institute explained, over decades we have wound a straitjacket policy around ourselves, especially in retirement, health, and taxation. Budget areas where now dead or retired members of Congress inscribe permanent policies. Annual decision-making and regular review have been choked off, and future generations saddled with a tab or forced to raise the revenues to meet these past promises. Brilliantly stated, unfortunately. It's true. Yeah. Trying to pass some of these paragraphs that are dated with information that's dated, but increased public debt. We'll move on. Don't worry. We'll move on. I know it's depressing. We'll put it behind us. Pretend it's not happening until it happens, like a ton of bricks falling on our heads. Increased public debt also means increased debt servicing costs, particularly when the Federal Reserve eventually discontinues its artificially low interest rate policy. This was during Obama. And so what will the Feds do? What will the Feds do when it becomes obvious that this is simply out of control? They will raise interest rates. They will slow the economy. They will start choking off productivity so you don't have a runaway train. The problem is they have to make a choice between a runaway train, massive inflation, or massive depression. That will be the choice. Okay, where are we going to dinner tonight? Forget about all this stuff. I'll be right back.
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Okay, we will move on. Now, by the way, Gregor Nordquist, who I've always liked, I haven't talked to him literally in many years. He posted something, hat tip to Michael Quinn Sullivan, something P.J. O'Rourke said, and P.J. O'Rourke was unique. He was sort of a Mark Twain of our time. He said, at the core of liberalism is the spoiled child. Miserable, as all spoiled children are, unsatisfied, demanding, ill-disciplined, despotic, and useless. Liberalism is a philosophy of sniveling brats. Now, you can replace liberalism, which is really such a kind word these days, with socialism or Marxism, even more accurately. I am really troubled by the kowtowing to people who are making demands on working Americans, on you, as well as retired Americans who've already worked and contributed to this great society and this great country, to accommodate their demands. They take out student loans, but they want us to pay for them. There are things about work, much of which they don't want to do. I can't find a job, they say. Mr. Producer, I mean, when you get out of college or high school or something, you got to work to find a job. But there are jobs that you can get. They may not be the jobs you want. They may not pay what you want, but they're jobs you can get if you put your mind to it. As you know, when I started out in radio, it was on Sundays on WABC from

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0: Right. And he put it in. He put it in a bottle that was used for decades. And you can't use glass. Pollution. Plastic. It goes in cycles, does it? No plastic. No plastic. No plastic bag. No paper bag. How about a paper bag? Would you like a... Yes, I would. The trees. Did you? No plastic. No paper. Bring your own. Now, even though it's loaded with bacteria, you know, bring your own. The bacteria. Don't worry about it. So anyway, he reinvented it. Different ingredients, different bottle, different label. The label talked about some of the ingredients in the bottle. Tomato paste, this, that, and the other. He was way ahead of his time, as most entrepreneurs are way ahead of everybody's time. That's how he started. That's how we use ketchup now. Not catsup, ketchup. Ketchup. Which brings me back. I love ketchup. I need ketchup on my French fries. Oh, I've started doing stuff. Yeah, I don't even want to tell you. No, it's not gross, but I start doing stuff with ketchup and in particular a processed food, Mr. Producer. Now, I don't use a lot of it. Every now and then, I'll just kind of touch it with the ketchup. If it's, look, if I'm having a hamburger, the ketchup's on the hamburger. Uh-oh, ready for this one? If I'm having a hot dog, I like the mustard and the ketchup on the hot dog. That's right. I'm not Joey Chestnut. I eat it the way I want to. But if I have the ketchup and it's in the plate and it's dripped off the, I might stick a potato chip in there, Mr. Producer. Have you ever done that? Pretty tasty, right? I think so, too. All right, we'll be right back.
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5: 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Our number, 877-381-3811, 877-381-3811. El Sayed on Fox with Jesse Waters last night. I confess I didn't watch it because I was doing my radio show. Makes it tough. But here I am. Nobody's trying to push Sharia law on anyone else. Mr. Producer, I have played clip after clip after clip after clip of imams saying they are, of activists saying they are, Muslim Brotherhood types saying they are, of their professors and scholars saying they are. So he says, no, no, don't believe what you hear. And this is what we're getting a lot from these Islamists who want to get elected now. No. Islamophobe? What's wrong with you? What are you, a Jew? I mean, what are you, lying? But anyway, here he is. Cut four. Go.
6: You said getting rid of Sharia law was white supremacy. Let's roll the tape. Go.
7: I don't have to tell you that the same exact forces that drove native peoples from their land 2 centuries ago, destroyed Black Wall Street a century ago, bombed a building decades ago, and tried to ban Sharia law not a decade ago.
5: Hold on. I've been mispronouncing it. Sharia law. I didn't know that's how you pronounce it. Sharia law. Interesting. I love the way they talk. Forced the native peoples off their land. You know, it's like 80% of the people in this country today come from ancestors who weren't even here. You know, it's like, what are you talking about, bro? You don't even make any sense. So worried about that, is he? Well, where do we start? Let's go back to the place they hate the most. May I? Let's call it Israel. The native peoples there are Jews. But what about the Palestinians? There were no Palestinians. The truth be told, okay, here we go. There's no such thing as Palestinians. Just because Arafat came up with the name and the KGB was whispering in his ear, it sounds like Palestine. Exactly. These are Bedouin Arabs, the vast majority of whom lived in Jordan and still do. And still do. Now it's, The occupiers, your faith didn't even exist for thousands of years while the Jews were living in that place. For that matter, the Christians were living there. Now it's ours. It's all ours. Syria's ours. Jordan's ours. Egypt's ours. These were all Christian, by the way. Before the Christian faith, there were others. In the area that's now Israel, it was Jewish, the Jews. Now, they were chased out of there by a variety of empires, but they outlasted the empires, and they were back.
8: No. But when they were gone, we snuck in and we took...
5: No, you didn't. Look on a map. Massive areas of lands controlled by Arab Muslims. Arab Muslims didn't even exist when Judaism was first established. It didn't even exist when Christianity was next. I've explained this. It's not even that old of a religion.

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All right, ladies and gentlemen, you know, education is not a topic for the moment. It is a topic generation to generation. How we educate our young people determines what kind of society we're going to have. And I fear that some people are well-educated, but others are not. They're well-indoctrinated. And so the consequences are all around us, right? You get a lot of young people support socialism, although I don't think as many young people as some people think. But look at the polls. That's my point. You know, everybody doesn't go to college. Some people do and some people don't. But in any event, I want to introduce you to Jeannie Allen, who I haven't talked to in years, but I've known for a very long time, and her wonderful husband.

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0: president, but still, and I'll tell you why. I want you to listen to this. Hakeem Jeffries with Wolf Blitzer. Cut 11, go.
1: If you become the leader, the Democrats become the majority in the House, are you open to pursuing impeachment of President Trump?
0: Or you see, this guy is urging him to pursue impeachment. Are you open to pursuing impeachment? I mean, they never said that or asked that of Republicans when they're talking about Biden. It would always be, you better not pursue impeachment. It's a totally different mindset and attitude when they have a Democrat on versus when they have a Republican on. It is constant attack mode. If they have Republican guests or administration guests on, attack, attack, attack. And they get a schmo like this Hakeem Jeffries. It's not attack, attack, attack him. No. It's, you're going to impeach Trump? Come on, come on, come on, come on. You're going to impeach Trump? Go ahead, please.
2: That out.
3: We've made clear we haven't ruled anything in and we haven't ruled anything out. And
0: is that Cicero? Where do you get that quote from, Mr. Producer? Or did he get it from a fortune cookie? Go ahead.
3: I've indicated Jamie Raskin and House Judiciary Committee Democrats.
0: Oh, Jamie Raskin. Now, there's a commie. There's a commie who won't come on the show. I love these guys. I've had about 7 or 8 of these podcasts. Debate me, debate. Because they want me to use you, my audience, to draw attention to them. Every one of them is a sleazeball. I won't do it. You must be scared. Folks, I could wipe the floor with all of them put together. I've been held back. I mean, in some cases, I really wanted to do it. But then as I think about later, they were right to hold me back. But when it comes to people like a Hakeem Jeffries or Bernard Sanders, or an Ayach, or any of them, there's no reason not to debate them. They're not questioning, you know, weird stuff.
4: You said this. Yeah, you said ground forces. You said,
0: you know, it's, okay, let's go at this from a political and ideological battle. It's okay. But they won't come on. By the way, one of these suckers, these podcasters, acts like a tough guy. Mr. Producer contacted his people behind the scenes quietly and invited them on the radio show. They wouldn't come. Don't guess. You may not guess who it is. Anyway, go ahead.
3: Proud member of the House Judiciary Committee for 10 years, as well as Robert Garcia. And Democrats on the Oversight Committee.
0: Okay, so they're going to impeach Trump because these are two bomb throwers. Raskin has been behind and leading every one of the prior impeachments against the president. Also, he's the one who led from the House the effort to twist the 14th Amendment to prevent the president of the United States from being on the ballot. Remember all that stuff? Raskin was one of those who was leading the charge. Raskin was also on the floor of the House when they were counting the Electoral College, who objected each time Donald Trump won the Electoral College. He objected to the counting of them. So he's a real punk. His father was a real punk. His father was a real commie. Now, they don't sue me over these things because I can prove it. It's just like CARE. I said CARE is tied to Hamas, a terrorist organization. I've been saying that for 25 years. They used to threaten talk show hosts. Okay, go for it. But I will represent myself. And you know what they say? No, not that. Don't piss off Mark. He's a hell of a lawyer. That's what they say, Mr. Producer. I'll be right back.
5: Mark Levin.
6: I'm 5'11".
7: Barely 5'4".
8: I weigh about 170 pounds.
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0: 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Customer service is five stars. In many cases, I bet they're a lot cheaper than what you're paying for right now. On average, they certainly are. You really need to check these people out, folks. Dial #250 and say Mark Levin. That's #250 and say Mark Levin. You know, there's a guy that's been waiting longer than anybody here. Let me see. Yes, if we can go quickly, Robert, Raleigh, North Carolina, the great Sirius XM satellite. Go.
1: Mark, great hold music, by the way.
0: Thank you.
1: It wasn't a hard wait. I just wanted to thank you for being the primary edifying political scholarship force of my life. I would watch and listen Buckley, back in the 70s. I'm about your age with my father, but it wasn't until I started listening to you that I really grew. I want to say something. You've said it before. I don't want to overstate it, but here it is. I'm sick and tired of these so-called mainstream Democrats. And parenthetically, I can't name three moderate Democrats.
0: No, I agree.
1: In current power, acting as if this DSA phenomenon is some sort of a random, unpredictable event that they couldn't ward off.
0: All right, Mr. Call Screener, take Robert's phone number. I didn't give him enough time here. We'll call him tomorrow. He's a good caller. And I want to salute all you folks out there. Thank you for being with us. You know, you got to, as we used to say in second grade, you got to bring your thinking cap. God, am I dating myself? See you tomorrow. God bless.
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6: Darlene Graham moves on. I'm Ted Lindner, Fox News. Multiple states holding runoff elections tonight. In South Carolina, Senator Darlene Graham has won the Republican nomination runoff against Congressman Ralph Norman.
7: Our victory would not have been possible without you, and we are truly grateful. South Carolina is truly Trump country.

0: Sad news today out of Nashville is global music icon and humanitarian Dolly Parton has died after a brief battle with cancer. Fox's Mike Emanuel with more tonight.
1: Dolly Parton had more than 60 albums and at least 24 number one hits. She was known for her bold fashion and remarkable personality. Dolly was one of 12 children who grew up in a one-room cabin in the Smoky Mountains. She started writing songs as a child and performed at the Grand Ole Opry by age 13. After high school, she packed her bags for Nashville and launched a legendary career. President Trump praised Parton as one of the greatest country singers and far beyond, calling this a true loss for millions of people. The president ordered the American flag to be lowered for 1 week in her honor. It was known she had been dealing with some health issues, but Dolly told People magazine there were still so many things she wanted to achieve.
0: Dolly Parton was 80 years old. Oil prices fell again today, which helped support stock prices. On Wall Street, the Dow jumped 160 points. NASDAQ added 171. S&P 500 finished up 24 points. 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
0: A man accused of terrorizing at least a half dozen people while wearing a Chucky-style mask near Philadelphia's City Hall earlier this month has been arrested in Vegas. The U.S. Marshals Service saying 22-year-old Zymir Hughes was arrested around 8 p.m. in Vegas tonight. Is being held in the Clark County Detention Center awaiting extradition back to Philadelphia. Hughes allegedly chased and threatened at least six people around City Hall and Center City on August 12th over a roughly 15-minute span. Trade tit for tat. Canada responding after the Trump administration rolled out 50% tariffs on $20 billion worth of products from our neighbor to the north.
7: Canada says it will double its tariffs on American steel and aluminum from 25 to 50%. And will impose more tariffs on 700 other products, ranging from plastics, motorcycles, electronics. Dairy products have been a long-standing feud between neighbors. After the U.S. levied 50% tariffs on $20 billion in Canadian goods, including whiskey, dairy products, and hockey sticks, after talks collapsed. Canadian officials said their new tariffs were also crafted to put maximum pressure in key races ahead of the U.S. midterm elections.
0: Fox's Lucas Tomlinson. Closing arguments expected Thursday in the trial of Lindsay Clancy. She's the Massachusetts mom who killed her three children and attempted to end her own life. Fox's Brian Yenis.
8: Dr. Gregory Sadhoff, a senior psychiatrist for the FBI who has treated thousands of patients with psychosis, testified there were inconsistencies about what Lindsay Clancy said, a male voice told her, and when she heard that voice. The defense says the voice ordered her, but Dr. Sadhoff said it's unusual that a voice hallucination appeared only on the day of the killings.
9: Committing the act is not curative of the voice. I've not ever seen that.
8: Witnesses point to Clancy's methodical planning, sending her husband on errands, and the manner in which she killed her three children.
0: The defense says Clancy was suffering from postpartum psychosis. I'm Ted Lindner. This is Fox.
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2: Great radio stations across the land, along with Sam and Polo. It is the Joe Pags Show. Glad to have you here. Thanks for stopping by. There's a lot going on. U.S. Representative Mike Collins is going to be in the program. He's running against John Ossoff for U.S. Senate out of the great state of Georgia. I don't think Ossoff should have won the first time. I'm not sure that he did win the first time, but he is the senator, and he's running for re-election. But in running for the office, he's not running against Mike Collins, it seems. He's running against Donald Trump, which is very strange to me. We've got that for you. We also have an update on the WNBA stuff. I posted something last night right at the end of the show that's gone nuts, about a million views over on TikTok so far. We'll get into that for you. A lot of other stories, too, including the Canadian tariff situation. What's going on with that? We'll have that for you coming up, too. But I want to start with some really sad news. Dolly Parton has passed away at 80 years old. There were some stories, I don't know, I would say in the past month or two, maybe even a little longer than that, that she wasn't well. And then I know that she put out a video after that saying, I'm here, I'm not going anywhere, all good. And then today we got the sudden information that that she had passed away, which is a very, very sad tale to wake up to. In fact, I didn't wake up to it. I was riding down the road when Sam and my wife both hit me with the fact that she passed. And I'm like, man, that just really sucks. 80 years old is a good long life, but when it comes to somebody like Dolly Parton, we certainly would like her to be around forever. And unfortunately, it just doesn't work that way. So I'm going to give you the actual official story of her passing. And again, we've got this trade war that's going on with Canada right now, which is really, in my opinion, very stupid. But there it is. It's happening again. And we'll also get into the WNBA stuff, because they've made a decision about whether these guys. Now, remember, at least Royce White has said he is a woman. He's a female. I'm not sure if Enes Kanter has said that. Enes Kanter Freedom has said that. But certainly they said, listen, the eligibility requirements seem to be pretty loosey-goosey. We're going to be in the draft. This will be great. We'll have an update on that coming up. Let me give you the story of Dolly Parton's passing. This is from New York Post. Dolly Parton dead. Live updates. Reba, Julia Roberts, and more honor Dolly Parton's legacy. She's going to have a blast in heaven, is one quote. Dolly Parton, the country music icon known for her storytelling voice and expansion philanthropy, he said, has died at 80. Tributes are pouring in for the crooner, known for her hits including Jolene and I Will Always Love You. Follow the post, live updates, blah, blah, blah. Reba pays tribute. Reba McEntire celebrated Dolly Parton's life and legacy in an Instagram post shortly after her passing. Thank you, Lord, for Dolly. She's going to have a blast in heaven, singing all her favorite songs with all her family and friends who have gone before her. The pair were frequent collaborators and often sang together. In 2006, the pair sang the duet, Reba's song, How Blue, showing pictures of the two together. That's sad. It's sad to hear about. I Will Always Love You. A lot of you are going, wait a second. That was Whitney Houston. No, Dolly Parton wrote that song. And she originally sang that song. It was a very different style of song. And then, of course, it became, I think, a 12-week number one hit when The Bodyguard came out. And, man, just what a life. What a legacy. And it's so sad here. Sam, do me a favor and check and see. I feel like she put out a video recently saying, I'm here and I'm not going anywhere. Because there were these rumors that she wasn't well. And I feel pretty confident that I saw something from her that was suggesting that, no, I'm going to be fine. And sadly, she's not. And again, 80 is right. A good long life, but you want her to live forever. Did you see something?
3: Yeah, I saw that too. And I just verified that she posted it just a few weeks ago.
2: Wow. I mean, there you go. So sad, but true. And again, a good long life. But when it's somebody like Dolly Parton, you want her to be around forever. She has been an absolute joy in the entertainment world and to this country for a very long time. So sad to see her go. May she rest in peace. That's for sure. We will get into the whole Canadian tariff thing coming up because this guy Carney seems to be Justin Trudeau 2.0. And not only is he just as lame and feminine as Justin Trudeau, but he also appears to be worse. It's like the next step is worse than the first one. And he thinks he's got some leverage, I think. From what I understand, Canada has been screwing us on tariffs for a very long time. It just has been. Sam, I've seen these lists all over the internet today, but I don't want to use any of them.

0: 7. JoePags.com. Definitely want to hear from you. Meantime, got to tell you about WebRoot. School started in my house today, and it's happening across the nation. Again, I think school started too soon. Should start after Labor Day, but that's just me. You need WebRoot to protect your kids on that technology. When they're on the computer, might be a website they're about to click on, what WebRoot will do is say, this is potentially dangerous, don't go here. 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Stay here.
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2: 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Great conversation about Mamdani being missing in action, the fact that Hochul has a problem with him, that New Yorkers are starting to wake up with who this guy is. All very interesting. Go check that out at Joe Pags over on YouTube or joepags.com/YouTube. It's kind of simple. All right, 888-941-PAGS, 888-941-7247, joepags.com. I want to hear from you because the WNBA is clearly discriminating against these two human beings that claim to be women. And if you don't have an eligibility requirement that actually decides what a woman is, you're not doing well. You're not doing well at all. Debbie, Converse, what's going on?
3: Hey, Joe Pags.
2: Hey.
3: Google just cleared up the confusion. I asked Google, what is a woman? And Google says, a woman is an adult female human being.
2: Well, it didn't clear it up, and here's the reason why. Now, those who are trans will say, well, I am an adult female human being. What do you do then?
3: Then they're lying.
2: Well, I agree with you. I'm not arguing with you. I'm telling you that Google thinks that it's covering its bases because my friend Bruce Jenner will still say that he's a female, even though he knows he's not. So that doesn't clear it up. When it comes to a sports league, do you agree with me? A simple cheek swab will say if by DNA and chromosomes you're XX or XY. It's kind of simple.
3: Oh, absolutely. Or maybe draw blood from them or something.
2: I mean, drawing blood, they could probably complain that it's too invasive. Debbie, thank you. Yeah, Google didn't straighten it out. I think she thinks it did, but I don't think so. Let me go to Jay in Bastrop, Texas. Jay, what's going on? Hi.
4: Hey, great show, bud.
2: Thank you.
4: Hey, listen, real quick, because I know you're short on time. And that is, the one thing that they couldn't sue for is discrimination because they're overqualified. No team is under any pressure or any rule to sign anyone. They could simply say, we are not, they're not a good fit for our team. Now, they could sue if they could prove collusion, which is what Colin Kaepernick tried to do. But a perfect example that they would fall back on is Kennedy Carter, who played for A&M and then played for two or three teams. She's a girl who slammed Clark to the floor.
2: Right.
4: She's not in the league anymore. Nobody wants her.
2: Well, I think they could claim collusion because clearly the WNBA said we're not letting you do it because it's a publicity stunt. So I think they've already shown their legal hand.
4: Yeah.
2: They've already said so.
4: Yeah, and then that is that. Now you're making, that's a very good point. And that one, I heard you say it, and I'm sorry, but yeah, I was thinking they would have to find a whistleblower to say, hey, I was in the meeting, and they all said we're not going to do this.
2: Yeah, gotcha.
4: But no, I agree with you. Good points, buddy.
2: Well, good points by you, my friend. Thanks for calling from Bastrop, Texas. Love you. Quick break here. We're back after this about the tariffs and the Canada fight.
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2: 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A catchy song, of course.

glad to have you. Thanks. I appreciate you stopping by. Our friends to the north in Canada, where, by the way, I'm in the top 100 or 120 when it comes to podcasts in Canada. So a lot of you might be listening to us, and we appreciate you. Listen, we love Canada. I mean, Canada's our neighbor to the north. We love Mexico, neighbor to the south. But North America, we're a great continent, let's be honest. But, I mean, at the end of the day, you've got Canada being unfair when it comes to trade with the United States. And Canada has been unfair for a very long time. A very long time. Yeah, for some reason, Sam, I'm only getting an update on the tariffs that either we added or Canada added since. I'd like to know what the

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0: stopping by. Polo just sent me something that is really, really good news for the San Antonio Spurs fans, if it's true. This is not the only Spur, by the way, in the offseason. Somebody said Castle grew 3 inches, too. Look that up. I'm telling you, the guy, what is it, Stephen Castle? I think he grew 3 inches as well. He was already like 6'5". He's like 6'8 now or something. But allegedly, Victor Wembanyama, who we've been saying is 7'4", allegedly, this is from Yahoo Sports, has grown in the offseason. This is going to be a major problem for anybody out there who likes a different team. And again, this isn't a sports show, but this is a big story. Big, literally. Most boys reach their adult height by the age of 16, the story goes. Some may grow more until they hit 20. I don't remember when I stopped growing, I'll be honest with you. Apparently, Victor Wembanyama's genes did not get that memo, as he has reportedly grown taller again this offseason. Let's rewind things a bit. When he was 16, he was already 7'2". When he was drafted by the San Antonio Spurs in 2023, the team officially measured him at 7'3.5", without shoes, in an approximate 8-foot wingspan. Those measurements immediately put him as one of the tallest NBA players in the 2020s, and no doubt he put his height to good use, too. The 22-year-old has already issued a stern warning to the rest of the league after failing to win the title last June. Yes, he was close to winning it all at such a young age. Before the 2025-2026 season started, they said that he was officially 7'4". Well, now, and this is actually what? This is a tweet from Michael Rapaport? Or is this from some other account?
1: No, I saw him like post about it first, so then I looked it up, and then this is what I found.
0: Okay. Victor Wembanyama reportedly grew another 2 inches this offseason and is now 7'7", with an 8'3" wingspan, according to a popular basketball account on X. Why don't they just say what the account was? If the reports are true, then Wemby's new height and wingspan put him in the likes of former Giants George Marjan, I think it is, and Manute Bol, all of whom were 7'7", or both of whom were 7'7". The major difference is that neither was an MVP candidate during their respective careers. While Wembanyama is yet to win one, he will be inside that conversation at least the next decade or so. And an 8'3" wingspan. I mean, what does that mean? Guys don't have to jump at all to dunk the ball. And by the way, if you've got an 8'3" wingspan, who's going to be able to even shoot over you? Already I think he was the blocks leader last year. Can you imagine 7'7"? And I think it begs the question. I don't want it to happen now. Let it happen after he retires. I want to see about 10 championships in San Antonio. But it begs the question, should they raise the height of the basketball, of the actual basket now? Polo, yes or no?
1: No.
0: These guys are getting taller every year. Sam, what do you think?
2: Yes.
0: So 11, 12, how high should it go?
2: I don't know, but I feel like it's getting a little unfair.
0: I mean, what are you doing against a guy 7'7"? 888-941-PAGS, 888-941-7247, joepags.com. Part one with Mike Collins, U.S. Representative running for U.S. Senate out of Georgia when we come back.
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11: Field. I'm Sue Guzman, Fox News. The world remembering country music legend and global icon Dolly Parton, who died at the age of 80. Her publicist announcing Tuesday night that she died in a Nashville hospital following a brief battle with cancer. Fox's Mike Emanuel has more.
12: Dolly Parton was a beloved figure, passing away today at age 80, known for being a prolific singer, songwriter, philanthropist, and actress during a seven-decade career. Dolly Parton inspired multiple generations of artists and fans. It was known she had been dealing with some health issues, but Dolly told People magazine last Friday there were still so many things she wanted to achieve. Her nephew made the announcement this afternoon.
13: Rest in peace, Aunt Dolly, Aunt Granny, Gigi. May God bless Dolly Parton, and may God bless you all. She will always love you.
12: Dolly Parton had more than 60 albums and at least 24 number one hits. She was known for her bold fashion and remarkable personality.
11: Darlene Graham has won the Republican nomination for Senate in South Carolina's special primary election, defeating Republican Congressman Ralph Norman.
14: I want to thank President Trump for all of his support and his endorsement. Mr. President, Lindsey truly loved you and viewed you as one of his closest friends. I appreciate that bond and appreciate all that you've done for our country.
11: She will take on Democrat Annie Andrews in November. In Oklahoma, Tulsa businessman Mike Massey narrowly won the Republican nomination for Oklahoma governor, defeating State Attorney General Gentner Drummond after getting a boost from President Trump. And in Alaska, Daniel J. Sullivan has advanced to the general election for U.S. Senate. The November matchup is a ranked choice contest, so the incumbent, Republican Senator Dan Sullivan, and U.S. Representative Mary Peltola have also advanced. 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
8: Darlene Graham advances. I'm Ted Lindner, Fox News. Multiple states holding runoff elections Tuesday night. In South Carolina, Senator Darlene Graham has won the Republican nomination runoff against Congressman Ralph Norman.
9: Our victory would not have been possible without you, and we are truly grateful. Is truly Trump country.
8: She will now take on Democrat Annie Andrews in November. Graham taking over the Senate seat for her late brother, Lindsey Graham, who died back in July. Tributes pouring in on Tuesday with news that country legend Dolly Parton had died. Passing away after a brief battle with cancer. Fox's Mike Emanuel with more.
10: Dolly Parton had more than 60 albums and at least 24 number one hits. She was known for her bold fashion and remarkable personality. Dolly was one of 12 children who grew up in a one-room cabin in the Smoky Mountains. She started writing songs as a child and performed at the Grand Ole Opry by age 13. After high school, she packed her bags for Nashville and launched a legendary career. President Trump praised Parton as one of the greatest country singers and far beyond, calling this a true loss for millions of people. The president ordered the American flag to be lowered for 1 week in her honor. It was known she had been dealing with some health issues, but Dolly told People magazine there were still so many things she wanted to achieve.
8: Dolly Parton was 80 years old, and a man accused of terrorizing at least a half dozen people while wearing a Chucky-style mask near Philadelphia City Hall earlier this month has been arrested in Vegas. U.S. Marshals Service's 22-year-old Zymir Hughes was arrested around 8 p.m. in Vegas Tuesday night, being held in the Clark County Detention Center awaiting extradition back to Philadelphia. 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
5: Prosecutors in the Massachusetts trial of Lindsey Clancy continues Wednesday with a rebuttal witness. Fox's Grinnell Scott with more.
6: Forensic psychiatrist Dr. Gregory Sothoff was called to the stand Tuesday afternoon. He said Clancy, during his video interviews, spoke of the male voice she heard, as she put it, outside her head.
7: This is your last chance. You have to kill your kids and then kill yourself.
6: Sothoff said it was also important to note how Clancy added on to her then-husband's errands and how calculated it could have been on the day the kids were killed.
7: That would make for a longer time that he was away.
6: The defense will have a chance to question Sothoff, likely the final witness before closing arguments. Grinnell Scott, Fox News.
5: Trade tit-for-tat. Canada is responding after the Trump administration rolled out 50% tariffs on $20 billion worth of products from our neighbor to the north. Fox's Lucas Tomlinson with more.
8: Canada says it will double its tariffs on American steel and aluminum from 25 to 50%. And will impose more tariffs on 700 other products, ranging from plastics, motorcycles, electronics. Dairy products have been a long-standing feud between neighbors. After the U.S. levied 50% tariffs on $20 billion in Canadian goods, including whiskey, dairy products, and hockey sticks, after talks collapsed. Canadian officials said their new tariffs were also crafted to put maximum pressure in key races ahead of the U.S. midterm elections.
5: Immigration and Customs Enforcement arrested nearly 50,000 people during July. It's the highest single monthly arrest total during the second Trump administration. The arrest tally marks a 15% jump from nearly 43,000 arrests a month earlier. Oil prices fell again Tuesday, which helped support stock prices on Wall Street. The Dow jumping 160 points. NASDAQ added 171. S&P 500 finished up 24. I'm Ted Lindner. This is Fox News.
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1: 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Business is way up lately.
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7: I'm Sue Guzman, Fox News. The world remembering country music legend and global icon Dolly Parton, who died Tuesday at the age of 80. Her publicist announcing that she died in a Nashville hospital following a brief battle with cancer. Fox's Mike Emanuel reports.
8: Dolly Parton was a beloved figure, passing away today at age 80, known for being a prolific singer, songwriter, philanthropist, and actress during a seven-decade career. Dolly Parton inspired multiple generations of artists and fans. It was known she had been dealing with some health issues, but Dolly told People magazine last Friday there were still so many things she wanted to achieve. Her nephew made the announcement this afternoon.
9: Rest in peace, Aunt Dolly, Aunt Granny, Gigi. May God bless Dolly Parton, and may God bless you all. She will always love you.
8: Dolly Parton had more than 60 albums and at least 24 number one hits. She was known for her bold fashion and remarkable personality.
7: Darlene Graham wins the Republican nomination for Senate in South Carolina.
10: The sister of the late Senator Lindsey Graham defeated Congressman Ralph Norman in Tuesday's GOP primary runoff. Graham thanked President Trump, who endorsed her.
11: Lindsey truly loved you and viewed you as one of his closest friends. I appreciate that bond and appreciate all that you've done for our country. Our victory would not have been possible without you, and we are truly grateful.
10: Graham was appointed to her brother's seat last month by South Carolina Governor Henry McMaster. Chris DeMeo, Fox News.
7: In Oklahoma, Tulsa businessman Mike Massey narrowly won the Republican nomination for Oklahoma governor after getting a boost from President Trump. And in Alaska, Republican Daniel J. Sullivan advances to the general election for U.S. Senate. The November matchup is a ranked choice contest. 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
7: The prosecution Tuesday calling one of their final witnesses in the trial of Lindsay Clancy, the Massachusetts woman charged with murdering her three children. Fox's Brian Yannis on the testimony from FBI psychiatrist Dr. Gregory

0: that off.
1: He suggested he's never seen a case like Lindsay Clancy's, calling her claims that a male voice commanded her to kill her three children very unusual. Another prosecution witness, forensic psychologist Dr. Kirk Heilbrunn, testified Clancy is criminally responsible despite her severe mental illness. He said she maintained control and planned the killings by sending her husband on errands. The defense argues Clancy suffered from a temporary postpartum psychotic break.
0: If convicted, Clancy could face life in prison. Canada Tuesday striking back at the United States, announcing retaliatory tariffs on about $20 billion worth of American goods. Duties announced Tuesday included steel, dairy products, appliances, and farm equipment as the trade war between the once friendly neighbors escalated sharply. New tariffs extended well beyond industrial goods, hitting everyday purchases such as seafood, cheese, clothing, cosmetics, and toilet paper. Talks with President Trump and Canada's Prime Minister Mark Carney broke down over the weekend. The man wanted for allegedly terrorizing residents and visitors in Philadelphia while wearing a Chucky character mask has been arrested in Las Vegas. An active warrant had been issued for Zymir Hughes for aggravated assault and allegedly terrorizing citizens and disrupting the peace in Philadelphia's downtown area, recording the interactions on his cell phone. Hughes currently being held at the Clark County Detention Center in Las Vegas as he awaits extradition back to Pennsylvania. A tragedy in Pakistan, where a hospital nursery fire has killed 14 newborns. The blaze breaking out early Wednesday at a major government hospital in Pakistan's capital, killing 14 babies. At least one baby was rescued. I'm Sue Guzman. This is Fox News.
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0: errands and how calculated it could have been on the day the kids were killed.
1: That would make for a longer time that he was away.
0: The defense will have a chance to question Sothoff, likely the final witness before closing arguments. Grinnell Scott, Fox News.
2: Trade tit for tat. Canada responding after the Trump administration rolled out 50% tariffs on $20 billion worth of products from our neighbor to the north.
3: Canada says it will double its tariffs on American steel and aluminum from 25 to 50%. And will impose more tariffs on 700 other products, ranging from plastics, motorcycles, electronics. Dairy products have been a longstanding feud between neighbors. After the U.S. levied 50% tariffs on $20 billion in Canadian goods, including whiskey, dairy products, and hockey sticks, after talks collapsed. Canadian officials said their new tariffs were also crafted to put maximum pressure in key races ahead of the U.S. midterm elections.
2: Fox's Lucas Tomlinson. I'm Ted Lindner. This is Fox News.
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0: Dolly Parton has died following a brief battle with cancer. According to her representatives, she was 80 years old. Dolly Parton was a country music legend known for timeless hits including Jolene, 9 to 5, which you just heard, and I Will Always Love You. She was born January 19, 1946 in Tennessee and grew up in a large family in the Smoky Mountains. She built a career that spanned country music, pop culture, film, television, business, and philanthropy. And she was a great person. Dolly Parton will be missed, dead at the age of 80. In a moment, Drew Pearson joins us from criticalhealthnews.com as we talk about your health, and then we'll take calls very soon and next hour as well. 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
2: 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Someone had mentioned to me about a product that President Reagan had taken. I ordered it within 1 week. 1 week, my coughing had stopped.

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13: Ah, good. 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Of course. Who's asking? I am. 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
13: 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Okay. Squirrel. Has anybody seen Mr. Squirrel?
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0: develops in the Atlantic this hurricane season will be named Dolly, but it's not connected to Dolly Parton's death. Her name was already on the annual list prepared by the World Meteorological Organization. Still, it is a fitting tribute to a woman who took the world by storm. I'm Carmen Roberts, and this is Fox News.
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5: From the Texas State Network, welcome to Texas in the Morning. Coming up, an update to the massive wildfire in Palo Pinto County, still far from contained.
6: I'm Chris Fox. We've got new numbers in the race to be the next U.S. Senator from Texas.
7: Well, still have heat advisories across the eastern third of the state, but the heat warnings are gone. That's nice. I'm meteorologist Dan Brunoff. Forecast coming up.
5: Later, Mike Rogers has the other side of the news. Adam C. is at the TSN Sports Desk. Good Wednesday morning. I'm Kristen Yates. Leading our news this morning, a death that has saddened many across the country. Fans of Dolly Parton, who passed away yesterday at age 80, gathering by her star on the Hollywood Walk of Fame in Los Angeles.
8: She came from nothing and was able to overcome so many trials, and I think that she was able to show that with her presence and continued to give such love to everyone in the world, and she just remained super humble and was very inspiring.
5: Dolly was famous for her humility and modesty. Her funeral expected to be equally modest. President Trump calling Parton one of the greatest country singers and far beyond ever in a social media post reacting to her passing. A couple in Austin promises their tributes to Dolly Parton will continue.
9: Michael and Tanita Harpel's Vinyl Beauty Bar is a salon, spa, cocktail lounge and is heavily inspired by the late iconic superstar. Inside, there's a larger-than-life-size Dolly mural, decorations, her vinyl records and other Dolly goodies. Tanita fronts a Dolly tribute band, the Dolly Patrons. The salon hosted a blowout Dolly Parton birthday party on Dolly's 80th, January 19th, complete with a Dolly Parton variety and tribute show, a bake-off, a look-alike, and a wig-snatching contest.
10: So I just brought all my Dolly wigs, and I just let everybody kind of have fun, and you just kind of like try to pull off someone else's wig with one hand behind you, and it's a lot of fun.
9: Michael says Dolly radiated love.
11: It was definitely a dream of ours for her to see our space, you know, build it, and she will come type of thing, and fortunately, that day didn't come.
9: They are planning a memorial show and benefit for a nonprofit next month. Barbara Schwartz, TSN News.
5: In other news this morning, more than 50,000 acres have been blackened in Jack and Palo Pinto counties as the Ross Fire is still far from contained. The flames are chewing through some of North Texas's prime ranch land, forcing landowners to evacuate themselves and their livestock.
12: Katie Dean was among them. She evacuated before dawn, getting her family and livestock, including 60 goats, out of harm's way.
13: It keeps shifting.
12: For Dean, the animals she was trying to save are also her livelihood.
13: It's always been my biggest fear that fire takes my house or my animals or whatever.
12: For others, the fire has already taken something they can't replace. Worth Ranch, the historic Boy Scout camp in Palo Pinto County, suffered catastrophic damage.
5: It's KXTV's Meredith Yeomans. While the Worth Ranch property damage is extensive, there were no scouts or campers on the ground as the fire came through, and all staffers did get out ahead of the flames. The latest poll out of the University of Texas is more good news for

0: Weather on the Lone Star Farm and Ranch Report. 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
1: Well, thank you so much and good morning, everyone. We have a few showers on radar right now. A few leftover showers along 287 from Clarendon, Chillicothe, and down close to Childress. So a few showers have developed in east and northeast Texas, east of the Dallas-Fort Worth area. And they pretty much stretch from the Palestine area, Tyler, Longview, up around Texarkana and Paris. A few light showers across the northern hill country north of Interstate 10, and that's about it. But we do have a weak cold front that's moving through the panhandle right now. It's 66 pleasant degrees in Dalhart right now. It's dropped to 69 in Amarillo with a north wind gusting to 15. Cold front approaching Wichita Falls right now. And again, backing into the low rolling plains into the Lubbock area and around Midland, Odessa. This front will continue to slide southeast through the day today. It's not a big front, but it will shift the winds to the north. Rain chances today. There is a chance. Yeah, I said there is a chance. The showers and storms across the panhandle right now, which will weaken as they head into the northern big country, will redevelop along this front as it comes through Abilene and Dallas and Fort Worth here a little after the noon hour. But the heating won't occur until later on today. So I think the best chances for scattered showers and storms again will be in East Texas, scattered, very isolated across Central Texas. Another batch will move out of eastern New Mexico and work its way into the South Plains and the Permian Basin later on, late this afternoon and evening through the overnight hours. And these showers and storms in East Texas will head towards the upper Texas coast. College Station, Houston, Beaumont, Vidor, Orange. You may see some rain by early tomorrow morning. Another weak disturbance comes through the panhandle. Tomorrow afternoon will produce showers and storms mainly along and south of Interstate 20 from Midland, south of Abilene towards San Angelo, Brownwood, down towards San Antonio and Austin. And these showers may make it all the way down close to Victoria and Del Rio. Otherwise, high pressure builds back across the state as we head towards the weekend. Rain chances pretty much shut off. High temperatures will be slightly above 100 degrees in the northern half of the state, 105 in deep south Texas. I'm meteorologist Dan Brunoff in the TSN Forecast Center.
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0: It's market information on the Lone Star Farm and Ranch Report. Throughout the day, some light cash cattle trade was noted in Nebraska, where dress cattle were trading at mostly 345 and live sales were marked at 218 to 219. The cattle sold were mostly committed for delivery in early September. Asking prices are noted at 228 to 230 in the south. Box beef prices close higher. 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

0: to 368.98 on 101 loads. Base grade spot cotton bids in Texas from 80.58 to higher grades of 87.58 on 94 bales. The Cotlook A index was again unchanged at 98.20. The AWP is 69.62. The live cattle complex endured another challenging day with the futures contracts trading lower amid market uncertainty. Traders felt as though they had no other option but to let the contracts drift lower through the day's end. August live cattle closed down $1.97 at 218 and a dime. October live cattle down 265 at 210.95. December live cattle lost $2.07 to close at 212.12. The feeder cattle contracts ended the day lower too, as traders simply weren't comfortable with doing anything else with the contracts. August feeders closed up 15 cents at 333.72. September feeders down 4.95 at 319.27. October feeders also lost $4.95 to close at 313.32. Although cash prices ended the day slightly higher, it wasn't enough to ease traders' concerns in the lean hog complex, and the contracts closed lower. October lean hogs down 67 cents at 80.45. December lean hogs down $1.12 at 70.35. February lean hogs down $1.25 at 73.17. Class 3 milk bled some value with the nearby contracts down single digits. September dropped 8 pennies to close at 16.40. The cotton market closed lower, but in that process, it respectively came up from earlier triple-digit losses. October cotton closed at 87.08, down 40 points. December ended at 88.34, off 49. And March finished at 90.23, 46 points lower. Estimated volume was 39,940 contracts. Strong buying returned to the corn market, supported by an unexpected drop in crop ratings and money flow into the soybean market. September corn closed up 9 cents at $5.50. December corn up 8 pennies at 523.50. March corn up 8.25 at 538.50. We finished mostly higher despite a weaker start to the day. Spillover support from rallying corn and soybean futures helped, as did the slightly weaker U.S. dollar index. September Chicago wheat up 3.75 at 685.50. December up 3.75 at 703.25. September Kansas City wheat up 4 cents at 754.50. December up 3.5 at 770.75. With the Lone Star Farm and Ranch Report, I'm Chelsea Wade, TSN News.
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10: 34 minutes after the hour, Mike Gavin in for Gordon Deal, along with Nicole Murray on this Wednesday. Here's some of the stories we're following for you. Another salvo in the trade war as Canada hits back with tariffs on American goods. Darlene Graham wins the runoff for a full-term Senate seat in South Carolina. Four children and four adults were killed in a shooting and fire at a Montana home. Wildfires continue to rage in Texas and Nevada. The man accused of terrorizing people in a Chucky mask in Philadelphia has been arrested. The Trump administration says the Kennedy Center could be knocked down if renovations don't move forward. And always honest, very often entertaining, Dolly Parton was always a good quote. We'll share some of her most memorable in about 20 minutes. GLP-1 weight loss drugs are not just shedding pounds and trimming waistlines. The popular prescription medications are also sweeping through healthcare, reducing demand for weight loss operations and improving heart health. A look at the ripple effects now from Ken Altucker, consumer healthcare reporter for USA Today. Ken, talk about the rise of these weight loss drugs.
11: Well, these are drugs that primarily are prescribed for obesity. But also could be prescribed for like type 2 diabetes and some heart conditions. But so many, you know, diseases and health issues are associated with

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0: has 5-star reviews online. So clearly the foreigners were happy.
1: Yeah, another reason not to believe those reviews. So you said construct the archaeological site 20 years ago. It's been open for that long, do we think?
0: It started about 20 years ago. It's been open for a little more than 10 years.
1: Yes. 10 years this has been going on.
0: Yes.
1: People looking at the cements and thinking, wow, this is ancient stuff I got here.
0: Yes, he claimed that the guy claimed that he discovered this site on his property after a landslide. And yeah. Experts have said, even if you had discovered it that way, you would not have been able to clear out 50,000 square feet in like a year or two and then show people like this.
1: Yeah, well, okay. It was a good story. Spin is a good yarn.
0: The last thing I will say, too, about this, Mike, if you go on vacation, we all want to be entertained. Think a little bit harder about where you might go.
1: Well, yeah, and trusting those reviews. And those reviews are, again, it looked great, but you didn't know what was underneath the hood.
0: Mm-hmm. The reviews online can be
1: very deceiving.
0: False, yeah, for sure. And, Mike, to another resourceful man who used his skills for good, the internet is celebrating a young father for dad-maxing after a trip to Home Depot took an unexpected turn. Tristan Abbery went to the local Home Depot in Winnipeg, Canada, with his wife and their baby girl in search of household supplies. But when they got there, they realized they had forgotten to pack the stroller. Dad did not want to cut the Home Depot trip short, so he had a thought. Why not put the baby in the Home Depot bucket? The family's gone viral for a social media post of Dad with the Home Depot iconic orange bucket in his right hand and the baby poking her head out with a bow on her head. Diaper company Pull-Ups commented, just a princess in her construction site carriage.
1: Yeah, it was very cute. I'm surprised he didn't get in some kind of trouble for this these days. You know, not having the baby strapped down properly in the stroller, going through the dangerous Home Depot aisles. But, you know, to us like normal people, it was very cute.
0: Yeah, well done by Dad.
1: Thanks very much, Dom. It's 13 minutes in front of the hour.
2: That'll be $84.52.
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0: Tributes continue to pour in for Dolly Parton, who passed away at the age of 80. She certainly had a way with words in song and in interviews. Here are just some of the quotes attributed to Dolly over the years. On her signature look, "It costs a lot of money to look this cheap. Also, I'm not offended by all the dumb blonde jokes because I know I'm not dumb, and I also know I'm not blonde. And if I see something sagging, bagging, or dragging, I'll get it nip, tucked, or sucked." On her music, "My songs are like my children. I expect them to support me when I'm old." And on life, "You'll never do a whole lot unless you're brave enough to try. If you don't like the road you're walking, start paving another one." And, "I want to go and go and then drop dead in the middle of something I'm loving to do. And if that doesn't happen, if I wind up sitting in a wheelchair, at least I'll have my high heels on." That'll do it for this hour. For Nicole Murray and Dom Savino, I'm Mike Gavin. 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
6: She'll never be forgotten. I'm Carmen Roberts, Fox News. Working 9 to 5. Fans around the world are remembering Dolly Parton for her incredible musical talent and spirit. In 2018, she told Fox and Friends,
7: "You got to be true to yourself. You got to stand up for what you believe in, especially to the young girls. You got to believe in yourself. You've got to be willing to sacrifice for whatever that dream of yours is."
6: Her representatives say the 80-year-old icon passed away yesterday from cancer and will always be remembered for her music, acting, business savvy, and her humor and generosity. Interim South Carolina U.S. Senator Darlene Graham won the primary run.

0: to the Senate since 1998, and President Trump won the state by 18 points in 2024. It's 11 minutes after the hour now. 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
1: Gordon Deal taking some time off. I'm Mike Gavin. Thank you for joining us. President Trump could be headed for a clash with Senate Republicans over his decision to pause tariffs on beef imports while ratcheting up tariffs on key Canadian goods. That's the word from Alexander Bolton, senior staff writer of The Hill, and he joins us now for an in-depth look. Alex, what made Trump want to import this beef?
2: Well, he's concerned about rising hamburger prices, ground beef prices. Since Trump took office in January 2025, the price of ground beef has risen about 20%. The average price of ground beef per pound is now $6.89. That was in July. And these foreign imports, which won't be subject to out-of-quota taxes or tariffs, rather, will be sold at 25% below current market prices, according to the president. And this is going to last for the next 3 months. So it appears what the president is trying to do is lower beef prices at restaurants and at the grocery store, more importantly, right up through the midterm election.
1: And imported beef is always a tricky topic to begin with. This move can't make ranchers very happy in those states.
2: No, and you know the Ranchers Association has come out with a strong statement

0: Officials say a fire erupted this morning at a nursery in a major government hospital in Pakistan's capital, killing 14 newborns. The cause of the fire is being investigated. A new state law in New York prohibiting local police agencies from cooperating with federal immigration enforcement takes effect today. Governor Kathy Hochul.
1: Any police department or sheriff's office that disobeys this law, that maintains any agreement with ICE, will face legal action.
0: The legislation is called the Local Cops, Local Crimes Act. We talked about travel etiquette before. Here's how to avoid frustrating other fellow passengers. CBS News reports that 40% of flyers think airlines should ban phone and video calls aboard an aircraft, with 27% citing such noise as the most annoying passenger behavior.
2: I don't know. I haven't had this happen to me a lot, and I can't imagine it would be the most annoying thing that someone would do. Like, I guess if they're the whole flight they're doing this, but much more annoying is like bumping into me, getting up all the time, like pushing the seat in front of me back into my knees, like that kind of stuff's way more annoying to
0: me. But I want peace and quiet when I'm traveling. Like, you don't want to get to your destination more exhausted than you already were. Like,
2: we all bring like earbuds and headphones and stuff on the planes, though. Can't that block most of that out? I think it kind of can.
0: Not if they're sitting right next to you.
2: Yeah, I don't know. This hasn't happened to me much, I have to say. So I'm hoping it does it now that I've poo-pooed it.
0: I know, right? Hopefully not.
2: Thanks, Nicole. 23 minutes after the hour.
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8: 34 minutes after the hour, Mike Gavin in for Gordon Deal, along with Nicole Murray on this Wednesday. Here's some of the stories we're following for you. Canada strikes back with tariffs on hundreds of American goods, including lobster. Darlene Graham gets a shot to win the Senate seat of her late brother, Lindsay. 8 people, including 4 children, were killed in a shooting and fire at a Montana home. Evacuations are ordered as a Texas wildfire explodes to 50,000 acres. The USS Abraham Lincoln will make a stop in Thailand after its extended deployment in the Middle East. And Dolly Parton was known for giving back. We profile just one example of her philanthropy that has touched the lives of millions of children. That in about 20 minutes. 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Well, it's tough sledding for white-collar workers looking for a job, trying to stand out in a world where AI both crafts and sorts through your resume. Could including your undying love of Chipotle or your recipe for the perfect scrambled eggs be your answer? For more, we bring in Jamie Walters, columnist for the Wall Street Journal, who wrote about the rise of including quirky hobbies on resumes. Jamie, how did this first come to your attention?
9: There was a post on X that went viral earlier this year, where an anonymous person posting was writing about interviewing someone for a banking role, and they said that the person had written as an interest on their resume, olive oil, just olive oil. And the person said, I can't stop thinking about it, but needless to say, there will not be an interview, but I can't stop thinking about it. And it sort of divided the internet. It kind of went viral, and a lot of people were chiming in saying, that's so refreshingly kooky. Some other people were like, could have included a little bit more information there. Like, do they love olive oil? Do they hate it? Are they an olive oil farmer?

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0: While Dolly Parton was known as the Queen of Country, her work in improving child literacy rates will be another of her lasting legacies. Parton grew up in extreme poverty in the Great Smoky Mountains of East Tennessee, the fourth of 12 children. Parton adored her dad, describing him as the smartest man I've ever known with a good head for numbers. However, he never learned to read or write after leaving school at a young age to work to help support his family.
1: My dad didn't get a chance to go to school. He couldn't read or write, as so many people in the mountains didn't get to. And my dad was always bothered by that, and I loved my daddy, and I was bothered by the fact that he was bothered with it.
0: Her tribute to her dad became the Dolly Parton Imagination Library, which she established in 1995, initially to help underprivileged kids in her rural home county. It's now been operating for 31 years, expanding across the U.S., the U.K., Ireland, Canada, and Australia. Every month, the Imagination Library sends an age-appropriate book to all registered children at no cost to their family. The program has so far gifted 332 million books to children around the world. And that'll do it for this hour. For Nicole Murray and Dom Savino, I'm Mike Gavin. 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
8: President Trump scores a primary win. I'm Carmen Roberts, Fox News. The president celebrating a primary victory in South Carolina, where his endorsed candidate, interim U.S. Senator Darlene Graham, won the Republican runoff, advancing to the general election in November. She thanked the president for his support.
9: Our victory would not have been possible without you, and we are truly grateful.
8: And Graham's making a bid for a full term in office to replace her brother, the late U.S. Senator Lindsey Graham.
9: Our state and nation are much better and safer because of him.
8: And she will face pediatrician Democrat Annie Andrews in November. South Carolina has not elected a Democratic senator since 1998.
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11: A representative for Parton said she had been admitted to the

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0: I have to tell you, I am overwhelmed by the emails and texts and everything else and the phones that we're getting from ranchers. I just wrote to the president and I said, based on the audience's response, you've got to pursue this with the ranchers and free us up from these regulations so we can process our own meat. I think that would change everything. We'll talk more about that. And I want to hear from ranchers. If you were listening to this, anybody who is in farming, dairy, ranching, 888-727-BECK. More in a minute.
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0: 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Born on America's darkest day of September 11th, the Tunnel to Towers Foundation has been helping America's heroes ever since. 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
1: Less than a year after returning from his final tour, William lost his life to T-cell lymphoma. He left behind his wife, Dina, and their two daughters. 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
3: Meta surprise. I'm Therese Crowley, Fox News. Meta agrees to a massive settlement in the social media addiction lawsuit to pay out $17 billion to states and enact new laws and limits for teen users. Fox's Claudia Kiwan.
4: Under the terms of the settlement over the next 10 years, Meta will pay up to $17 billion to the coalition of states that sued the social media giant. It will also have to make big changes to how Facebook and Instagram operate for minors and make stronger efforts to flag harmful content and remove users under 13. Provided the court approves the deal, California alone will receive up to $2 billion. California Attorney General Rob Bonta saying, quote, "Today we have secured a settlement with Meta that will make social media less dangerous for our kids and make a world of difference for children and their families."
3: Meta admits no wrongdoing or liability. This same day as the passing of America's national treasure Dolly Parton, we learn the great English star of stage, film, and TV, Tim Curry, also died, age 80. Of course, you know him from the Rocky Horror Picture Show.
5: So, come up to the lab and see what's on the slab. I see you shiver with anticipation.
3: Clip courtesy of 20th Century Fox, Tim Curry. Memorable in Home Alone 2 as well. His manager says he died peacefully at his Toluca Lake, California home. And we learned Dolly Parton spent her final days battling cancer.
6: As tributes continue to pour in for beloved entertainer Dolly Parton, it's now known that she had dealt with cancer prior to her death on Tuesday. A representative for Parton said she had been admitted to the Vanderbilt Ingram Cancer Center in Nashville on Friday. Additional details about her illness were not given, and it's not clear when she received that diagnosis.

Welcome back into Clay and Buck. Third hour kicks off right now. Great to be here with all of you across America. Clay, we have not yet talked about the WNBA today. And I don't want anyone to think that you have been kidnapped and some Clay

0: EK.
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the bottom line, they'd rather be against President Trump than be for common sense. And it's sad. You know, you think about this party. I said this the other day, Sean, the once great party of FDR and JFK is now anti-Israel, anti-Semitic, socialist, pro-illegal migrant, pro-men and women's sport. 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

0: Hi, everybody. I'm Jack Hanna. 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

0: Nashville. In Washington, Jennifer Griffin, Fox News.
1: Defense Secretary Pete Hegseth also has ordered the early retirement of General Chris Donahue, the Army's most experienced special operations commander. The Pentagon has defended the dismissals, saying the secretary wants a leaner military officer corps. Americans are unaccounted for in flash flooding in Nepal. Here's Fox's Evan Brown with more.
2: 400 people, including at least three Americans, are reported as missing in Nepal amid deadly flash flooding caused by mudslides. The flooding is in a border area shared by both Nepal and China. The Nepalese Prime Minister's office is reporting at least 95 deaths. The Americans are tourists. Nepal's government is also asking for help from both China's and India's governments. The U.S. Embassy in Nepal says they're working to locate and assist all U.S. citizens affected. Similar floods last year killed 9 people. Evan Brown, Fox News.
1: 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The couple's children have already enrolled at British schools. They'll start classes in September. In New York, I'm John Saucier, and this is Fox News.
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19: Who's asking? 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
19: 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Turtle. 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
19: 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Okay. Squirrel. Has anybody seen Mr. Squirrel?
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0: Good evening. Welcome to the Steve Evans Show with Ken Corbin here on the Texas Town Square Media Network. Not quite as hot a day today. A little better. Wasn't miserable. Still feels really hot. It's like, I remember I lived in San Diego, California. Yes, I lived in California for a little bit. You have to get out of there before it makes you too soft. What was that? There was a song about this. There was a song that talked about, I'm having deja vu here. There was a song out there years ago, and it was like a guy espousing his advice. Do you remember this? And it's like on the end, he says, and I'm serious about the sunscreen. But in part of it, he says, live in New York once, but leave before it makes you hard. Live in California, but leave before it makes you soft. So it will do that. And San Diego, I'll have to look up the song. I don't remember it now. I'll find it. But San Diego is the strangest place on earth. And so we lived there for a few years, but I said all that to say this. We had the Santa Ana winds. And so these are winds that came out of the desert when they would shift and they would come east or turn west and blow across Southern California. And it was hot. It's hot, miserable summer winds. And the thing awesome about Southern California is it doesn't have any of the bad seasons. It's just a place that has all the good ones. But we get the Santa Ana winds, and that was what would cause all the fires. A lot of fires out that way, all because of the Santa Anas. This feels like the Santa Ana winds, I remember. I mean, this hot afternoon wind, and it just kind of, you walk out and it just kind of blasts you like a furnace. And so it wasn't as bad today, but right now, 92 in Amarillo, 101 in Wichita Falls, like a cold front blew there through there, 95 in Lubbock, Abilene, you're 100 degrees, and so it's cooling off a little bit, and weather moving around. There's some storms over around in New Mexico. I don't know if they'll get over here or not, but some pretty severe weather over in the northeastern part of New Mexico. Most of it's tracking south or a little bit southeast. It'll be more than likely south of the listening area, but the way the fronts and this pressure systems are moving around, we might get some weather, and I hope we do. Need a little bit of moisture. Now, the biggest weather-related story going on right now is over in Palo Pinto County between Graham and Weatherford, south of Jacksboro, and in Palo Pinto, around Possum Kingdom, and that is the big Ross wildfire. This thing is started out something where just it was kind of a joke, and now it's really starting to take off. We're over 80,000 acres now, 12% contained. It is being driven by wind, mainly tall grass that it's burning through, and I've got over just almost 200 personnel working on this thing. But to only be 12% contained and be such a large fire, that is a problem. So I got to keep a look on that. Now, Ken, how old are you?
1: I am 65.
0: Okay, be careful, because 80 seems to be the magic bad number.

0: be careful. So you've got maybe 15 good years left. Tim Curry. You remember Tim Curry? Rocky yes. Horror Picture Show?
1: Yes, I
0: Tim
1: I do
0: Curry
1: remember.
0: Has passed away at 80. Dolly Parton was 80. Seems to be a pattern forming here. So I don't know. You might need to spend your next 15 years living it up, sir, and just have a good time.
1: Well,
0: it doesn't sound good.
1: I was planning on doing that, and I guess part of that might be being part of the Steve Evans Show. Who knows? I hope to have more fun than that, but than being a part of the Steve Evans Show, but it's a good diversion.
0: I'm not sure really how to take that. How that works.
1: You know, I don't know, you know, about you, but when I was in high school, the Rocky Horror Picture Show was off the hook. It was so many people would be dressed up and they'd bring, you know, hot dogs,
0: frankfurters.
1: Oh, it was nuts.
0: It was a blast.
1: In the 70s, and it got to the point where the theater at the mall, people would throw things that would get on the screen, so they would basically try to keep people from stop doing it, but the screen got ruined, so they'd have the screen up only for the Rocky Horror Show, and then take it down. And take it down to show the regular movies because they didn't want to stain screen for people that were paying full price for a first run movie, as opposed to just a high school or college cult classic in the in the 70s.
0: Yeah, and so what I didn't know, I went looking. Evidently, Tim Curry had a stroke, and I think it was 14 years ago.
1: He's been in a wheelchair.
0: Yeah, and so he was. I didn't realize this. He's. He has been in a wheelchair battling what the stroke did to him, and kind of sad. But I mean, you look at the stuff that he was in. He was a great actor. He was in It. You remember Stephen King's It? He was in It. He was in an old movie I remember from 1985, Clue.
1: Is in Clue, right? That's what I was about
0: Clue. He was in Annie, the 1982 production of Annie. He was in the Scary Movies. He was in Home Alone. I mean, his career just goes.
1: That's just
0: on
1: the
0: and
1: film.
0: On.
1: That doesn't count the dozens of performances that he did on Broadway.
0: Oh, he's a theater guy too.
1: Yeah, that's where he started. Was
0: yeah,
1: in theater.
0: He was absolutely.
1: That's
0: a
1: where
0: theater
1: they found.
0: Guy.
1: That's where Lou Adler found him for Rocky Horror.
0: You remember the Three Musketeers in the 90s? He played the evil, it was like the cardinal or something in that movie. He was in The Hunt for Red October, and I don't remember him in that movie, and I love that movie.
1: He was one of the Russian officers.
0: That's right. He was. Yeah, he was the one that, he was the doctor, and they were evacuating him, and he was, yeah, that's right. I remember now. But his movie career, you go over to the International Movie Database and just look up all of his credits. It just, the list goes on and on and on, but kind of sad. So Tim Curry dead at 80. And so that comes in threes. So what 80-year-old is going to be next? Predictions? 806-680-2790. Texter says, remember the Santa Ana winds in the Inland Empire, east of L.A., 60 mile-an-hour winds were common, often shut down the Ontario airport. Yep, they did. It's, and it feels just like this. I mean, if it blows 50 out here and it's hot, it feels like the Santa Ana winds. Just dries everything out. Horrible.
1: I think as far as the next person in their 80s to pass is probably Mitch McConnell.
0: Oh, my gosh. What happens if you're right? Will you feel like you killed Mitch?
1: No, hardly.
0: We'd be like, we go on the air like, Ken killed Mitch.
1: No, it could be Mitch, or it could be Biden, or it could be there's a lot of the politicians that are in bad shape that are in the 80s.
0: I think we need to go like maybe entertainer wise. Dolly Parton was an entertainer. Tim Curry was an entertainer. If it was going to be like a musician, or a song, or an actor, actress. I don't know who
1: it's
0: would be.
1: Funny, 80. I saw a meme and had a picture of Mick Jagger, and then had a picture of Mitch McConnell. And said Mick is 83, and Mitch is 84, and then said there's something to be said for sex, drugs, and rock and roll.
0: I'm going to ask AI who will be the next 80-year-old entertainer to die. What if it

0: predicts it, I will uninstall and shut it off. If it actually predicts it, I'm done with it.
1: Well, it'll probably look at those that,
0: that are... That or it'll kill somebody to make so it's right.
1: Been in the hospital, and they say Biden has cancer now. And there's a story about Jill Biden on a tour trying to resuscitate Joe's reputation, but we can talk about that later.
0: It says, I can't meaningfully predict that. There's no factual basis for guessing. AI won't guess. It pulls data and it looks at facts and it will not guess. It says if you're curious about odds, mortality trends among public figures or something similar, I'll dig into that. If there's a specific person you would like me to look at. Look at Ken Corbin and see what his mortality looks
1: like. Or go to Polymarket or Kashi and see, and see who they have. I'm sure they have somebody on there that and see what the odds are as far as who's next.
0: Oh, I wonder. We're going to have to look at that at the break. Anyway, great show today. We're going to have Scott Braddock at 5:30, the editor of the Quorum Report. And then I got Nate Sheets, the Republican nominee for Texas Agriculture Commissioner. We say it like Sid Miller, Agriculture Commissioner. Will be in studio at 6 o'clock on the campaign trail, and he's out making the rounds like every other statewide out there, just trying to get the vote out. And I had a little chance to visit with him this morning, trying to get the vote out and raise a little money to keep going. He's facing the same problems as everybody else running a statewide campaign. We'll take the break. 806-680-2790. You're texting more when we come back. Stick around.

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0: Hey, welcome back. 806-680-2791. The number to text the show. 829 says, don't forget the legendary Frank Bear of ZZ Top. Last week, we missed that. 77 years old. And then 985 says, Jay Morgan from the game show Fame. We don't know this. I looked it up real quick. She was 94 years old. She died on the 24th, so on Monday. Man, how do you guys dig this stuff up? Probably the same way we do. Oh, I didn't turn you on. There you go. Sorry, Ken.
1: Okay.
0: I have two mute buttons instead of one. I forgot to hit the other one.
1: Okay, well,
0: Ken was just talking about ZZ Top.
1: Well, it's, you know, Billy Gibbons has said that ZZ Top will continue. And there wasn't really a time frame in the article I saw that when they would go back out on the road. But, I mean, Billy's...
0: They're all getting up there.
1: Billy Gibbons is, I think he's going to die a road warrior because he loves it.
0: He'll die on the road. He'll die on some
1: tour. Yeah, I mean, he'll, you know, if he'll keep doing what he loves until he can do it no longer.
0: I mean,
1: that's great.
0: He'll just find another drummer.
1: Yeah. So
0: that's, I don't know,
1: but I saw ZZ several times.
0: So I got triggered when we start talking about San Diego and the Santa Ana winds. So let me take you down a rabbit hole. So Robert might remember this, Robert. So if you're stationed in San Diego, there was a taco shop right outside the back gates. We called it the wet side and the dry side. So you had a highway that cut the base in two, and you had the water side at the harbor, and then you had another part of the base that was over on the other side. We called it the dry side. So out the back gates of the dry side, there was a taco shop. And it was the most delicious taco shop, Ken. They had a California burrito that had carne asada. It had, I mean, fresh cilantro. They put French fries in it. I mean, it was the most delicious thing in the world.
1: What, no avocado?
0: If you wanted it, they'll put it in there. I mean, it's this place, man. And so we rock along here a few years ago, and I see this, I'm looking at, I think I was show prepping, I was going to fill in for Chad, and I always, like, every once in a while, and I haven't done it in a while, I would look up, like, new restaurants coming to town, and I see this restaurant, and I'm like, oh, it's a taco shop. We had one same name in San Diego, so I look it up, it's the same logo, and I'm like, no way, and I call them, and I said, hey, are you the same guys that were in San Diego? I said, yeah, it's the same family. And I'm the nephew, so-and-so. I'm here getting this one opened. I said, it's the same menu. It's the same food, man. And I wanted to cry because it is like the greatest burrito. It's Roberto's Taco Shop. I don't know if you've eaten there. It's over on Milwaukee. You get to Lubbock, you need to stop. They do the same California burrito, and they have rolled tacos that are, it's you know, we'd call them flautas or taquitas here. Basically, that's what it is. They call them just a roll taco. And they put, like, the thickest layer of guacamole and cheese on them, and they just, you know, I go get a dozen of them. And I thought about that today because I went to get a haircut, and there's another Roberto's has opened up, another location on 34th, and I whipped in there and got me some rolled tacos. And I had rolled tacos today. Not really on my diet, but, you know, who's complaining? But so it's just kind of weird. We're talking about Santa Ana winds and San Diego and then Roberto's Taco Shop. But, yeah, it is the tacos that I had in San Diego when I was in the Navy. Robert, go to Roberto's. It's the same tacos. But, I mean, we all knew that place. It's to get to go get the big Carnegie. And I called my wife immediately. I said, you are not going to believe this. I said, there's a Roberto's in Lubbock. And she said, shut up. I said, I'm serious. And it's the same one. It's the same family, same company. No way. We had lunch there that day. She ran over there and picked me up a California burrito, and she loves the rolled tacos. You can

0: get them in beef or chicken. Hey, listen, they're not paying us to advertise, but they should. But I'll eat rolled tacos on the air. But if you're in Lubbock, stop by there and check it out. That is the food that I lived on when I was in the Navy in Southern California. Everybody had a California burrito or the big giant burritos. Carne asada. I said guisada earlier. Carne guisada really is a West Texas thing. You don't find it in California. It's carne asada burrito and with the French fries. And I don't know, something about putting French fries in a burrito is great. But anyway, I digress. See, rabbit hole, told you it was coming. The other rabbit hole we were talking about off air is how Nick never got to experience the Rocky Horror Picture Show. And thank God, because if somebody would have hit you in the cardigan with a hot dog.
1: With a wet hot dog.
0: He would have lost it. You know, that is where you would have got, somebody had texted in like, why would people be throwing wet food? I think it was Commissioner Dalby texted like, why would somebody be throwing wet food? That's why, Mike, Rocky Horror Picture Show. This is a place, Nick, you could get hit with, like, nacho cheese, popcorn, hot dogs, anything you can think of.
1: The hot dogs were fake because Frankenfurter.
0: Frankenfurter Frankenfurter. But so, we used to go watch it. So you remember the single theater over on 19th and Quaker? It was the single, and they tore it all out when they put Marshall Sharp Freeway through, but it was across the street from where the Market Street United is now.
1: There was Cinema West.
0: It was a single big theater, and that's where the Rocky Horror Picture Show came every year.
1: That's where I saw Jaws for the first time in
0: right?
1: the 70s.
0: Yeah. And I saw a lot of stuff in that theater. But that was and then they went to the dollar show. You could go pay a dollar and watch a movie, whatever. But it was a single theater. Great big. It was awesome. And so every year they would play the Rocky Horror Picture Show. And I can imagine if they were still in business, they would do the Big Lebowski, because Alamo started doing the Big Lebowski show every year. And a group of friends were all Lebowski, like the Big Lebowski. We go watch that every year. But now Alamo's gone. And so I don't know where we're going to watch it. We're going to have someone else
1: taken over that space.
0: And yeah, I haven't been in there since that happened. They're operating the theater.
1: Yes.
0: But anyway, but if you have not, you know, you can get big blow-up screens now and great projectors for not a lot of money on Amazon, and you can just do your own movie night in your driveway, and the whole neighborhood will come, and you can invite Nick. You can throw food all you want. You can throw hot dogs, and you're outside, so it's just a water hose down
1: to the curb.
0: Hopefully
1: the screen's... You know, somewhat waterproof, because you wouldn't want it to get ruined if you spent all that money to have the neighbors ruin it.
0: And you would think, like, the movie theater would go to a limited menu on that. Oh, no. You could get ketchup and nacho cheese and Slurpees and all the stuff you're used to, and that stuff got all hurled at the screen. It just, Rocky Horror Picture Show. And then, I mean, how many people came that were hiring a kite, you know, would go to the Rocky Horror Picture Show?
1: Oh, no telling. I wonder if Nick's going to have a Rocky Horror Picture Show song ready for you.
0: I don't think Nick knows what that is. He's going to have to, it's going to be a while. He's going to have to do a little Googling.
1: You never know.
0: Oh, he played one. He said he played one already. We weren't paying attention. I mean, good grief. Why would we be paying attention to that? We should have been anyway. We'll take a quick break. News and weather. Scott Braddock with the Quorum Report is next. See you in a minute.

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0: Hey, welcome back. 806-680-2790. In a last-minute shift, Scott Reddick can't be with us today, so we'll check in with him tomorrow.
1: Well, Scott's a busy man, so sometimes that happens.
0: Yeah, could be. Could be busy. I don't know. 535 is going to go on the ban list. Texted that I'm assuming this is your next actor, entertainer death prediction. They predicted Clint Eastwood would die. And that's not okay, 535. How dare you? How dare you? Anybody but Clint Eastwood. I mean, Chuck Norris is not really dead either. You know, he's not dead. He told the Grim Reaper, come on, man. Who do you think won that deal? He's not dead. Clint Eastwood's probably the second one that's going to live forever. 96 years old. He's still going. Still going strong.
1: I think Keith Richards will probably live forever. The joke is,
0: he's had so many drugs, he's embalmed already.
1: After a nuclear blast, what will survive? Cockroaches and Keith Richards?
0: Sure. And Clint Eastwood might be there too. Keith Richards, though, he's so chemically altered. He's killed everything that could possibly happen with all the drugs that are in his system.
1: And he's looked old for the past 40 years.
0: He was probably born old, all wrinkly.
1: I guess.
0: I don't know.
1: you see this pictures from the 60s, and it's like, okay, which one's Keith?
0: Is that his grandpa? Yeah. Oh, my goodness. Well, let's see. One I was going to bring up yesterday is the drag shows won.
1: Right. The Texas law targeting drag shows is struck down again.
0: Do you have that story in front of you?
1: Yeah.
0: Federal
1: judge struck down a 2023 Texas law aimed at banning drag performances before minors. Now, that seems, for most of us, that seems fairly logical. But I guess to the federal judge, it's not. Judge David Hinter ruled the legislation is unconstitutional, citing its overly broad and vague language, which could inadvertently criminalize protected activities like ballet or sports.
0: Well, you need to be careful with that.

0: I know I can't, you know, maybe, I don't know, maybe Rocky, maybe he's thinking about Rocky Horror Picture Show or something.
1: It's not the same thing.
0: You know, it's, hey, who knows? You know, a live version of that, you never know. This is the second ruling that prevents Attorney General Ken Paxton from enforcing the law, which threatened businesses with $10,000 fines and performers with jail time for hosting sexually oriented, constitutionally protected expressions. Is what
1: yeah,
0: that's,
1: I mean,
0: the comment
1: my kids dance ballet, and I don't remember there being any sexually oriented material in that. That yeah. I recall.
0: I don't think guys wear tutus in Swan Lake.
1: Attorney General Ken Paxton popped up on social media and said this is a profoundly flawed decision that endangers our children and is an affront to Texas values. We'll appeal this decision immediately and continue to fight to protect our kids. Senator Tan Parker, also on X, will see to it that Texas appeals this ridiculous decision. Common sense will prevail. Let's see.
0: So my guess is there's going to be legislators that will review the decisions, see where the judge says
1: they use it as a roadmap to rewrite the legislation,
0: and they're going to rewrite the legislation and put it back out there in a little different form.
1: This is going to go to the Supreme Court. It'll go to the Texas Supreme Court for sure.
0: Without a doubt,
1: they're going to appeal.
0: Well, they'll appeal. You know, the Texas Supreme Court didn't necessarily handle, you know, the federal stuff. Like this one was struck down by a federal judge. It'll go to the Fifth Circuit.
1: Oh, it will. That's right. This was filed in federal court. It will go to the Fifth Circuit.
0: And so from there, and the Fifth Circuit tends to be fairly conservative.
1: This was Judge Hintner too. This was a Reagan appointee in the Southern District that struck this down. Interesting.
0: So it'll get rewritten and then put back on the books.
1: It will. This was Brian Hughes. Senator Brian Hughes wrote the bill, signed into law in 2023. And, you know, all good legislation eventually gets tested by the courts. You know, that's how you can tell if it's strong enough, if the court will uphold it. Then, you know, and that's why, you know, we go back to like the Texas Silencer Act. It's, well, how come we're not buying silencers? How come we can't make, because it needs to go through the courts first. There needs to be, and what you do is, and this is why this is important, is they cherry pick one case. And so somewhere, and I don't know this is for a fact,
0: this
1: is kind of how it works. Absolutely. They know where they're going to file it. Then in which judge, in which court they're going to try to drive it to. So somewhere, somebody probably called up Texas Alcohol, Tobacco, Firearms, or ATF, or somebody, and they, right in front of them, sold a Texas-made silencer across the counter on purpose to trigger an arrest or a lawsuit or something. I'll have to go see if that actually happened, but this is just kind of how this works. They go do something on purpose to test the law, to get it into the court system, whether it's a civil suit, somebody's rights get infringed over it, or, you know, it violates the state statute, and then either a lawsuit or a criminal action is started, and then the appeal process happens, and they shove it as far up the court system as they can to the highest court they can to test it. And then once it passes the high court, especially if it makes it all the way to the Supreme Court, then it's done. And that's the best test of a law of legislation ever. It's the Supreme Court, the United States Supreme Court rules on it. It says it's good.
0: Well,
1: and you
0: for
1: get
0: now,
1: thumbs up. That, it, yeah, for now.
0: That's another, you know, reason number 510 that we have to elect Republicans, because we do not want the Democrats to stack the court. And at that point, the last thing you want is for it to get to the Supreme Court. And I think that we've got, as we go forward, we got to, you know, those are the things that we have to look at. You know, I know a lot of people, you know, I mean, Mitch McConnell has had his ups and downs, but he'll always remember for keeping Merrick Garland off the Supreme Court.
1: Yep.
0: And he needs to get his just dues for that, I think.
1: How much embalming fluid he runs on.
0: I don't know how much fluid does a human body have?
1: I don't know. He's probably 90% embalmed.
0: Sadly, he does look like it.
1: Mm-hmm. He looks horrible.
0: Well, so did Joe Biden.
1: We just keep making arguments for term limits. Keep making arguments for term limits, term limits, term limits. You should not be that old. Why do you want to be that old and go work in D.C. anyway? Why don't you, if you get that old,

0: Why don't you enjoy your life? Enjoy what's left. Die in office. Well, that just seems, die of old age in office is even worse. You know, like some of these guys that are in their late 70s, early 80s, go home. Judge Carter, love him to death. Congressman Carter, go home. Go back, go home. Why are you still working? Why do you still want to do that? It doesn't make any sense to me.
1: It's the power trip. It's the rush they get from being in power. And it has, you know, that supersedes most everything else in their life.
0: You can't take it with you. Go enjoy it. Don't they have grandkids? Don't they, you know? Come look at my big, I've got a bigger office. I've got more staff in D.C. It's D.C. I mean, I hate D.C. I like to go visit, but you get off the plane and you feel, you're going to think I'm crazy. You can kind of feel the evil that is in that town. You can feel it. And you look at Congressman Arrington. I don't know if you've seen him lately, but the last couple times I've been in D.C. with him or he's had a stop in Lubbock coming through, he looks horrible. I told him that, too. I said, you look terrible. You look exhausted. It has beat him down, and no wonder he's done. And he advocated for term limits. You know, he's like, I don't want to be here this long. I mean, he didn't want to be there as long as he's been there. He was good for 8 years, and that's all he ever said he was going to do, and he's getting out.
1: Well, I think that's something to be said, you know, for electing people that say, I'm not going to make this a career. I'm going to go in there and do the best I can while I can, and then I'm going to leave. You know, Arrington's a good example of that. You know, I think Fruto's a good example of that. And, you know, we've just had legislators on, you know, state and national level that, you know, I'm glad we have those guys that will say, I'm only going to do a certain amount of time, or I'm going to accomplish this, and then I'm done.
0: I was with Morgan Luttrell on primary night in D.C. That's, if you remember, I joined the election night show from D.C.
1: Right.
0: And I was with him for a little bit, and I was like, man, why are you leaving? You weren't here long enough. He said, I can't get anything done here. I cannot move a mountain. He said, I can do a lot of things, have done a lot of things. He said, it's not worth it to me. I want to go home with the family. I'm up here fighting a brick wall. I'm like, yeah, but you're holding the fort down. He's like, yeah, we'll get somebody else to hold the fort down. I'm not interested anymore. He's tired. He's done with it. Can't make anything happen.
1: No, we have good people that'll.
0: And I hate that, because that man, he was great.
1: That will step up. I think Tom Sells is going to be a great replacement for Congressman Arrington.
0: He's going to be fantastic.
1: And I think that, you know, when you look at some of the young blood that's coming there, like Congressman Brandon Gill, for instance, and I think we've had some fresh faces that nobody knew about prior to them running.
0: And the problem is we're in danger of losing Congress right now to the Democrats. 535, as we go to the break, says, I think some of these politicians, especially the ones that don't necessarily have all their faculties, I think it's elder abuse. And the people around them are drunk on power, and keeping them in office is for that power that comes with their name. Look at the lady in Fort Worth that wasn't even in office. Oh, yeah. K-Ranger.
1: Yeah.
0: Yeah, thanks. She was in a nursing home. Yeah, Kendra, she was in a nursing home, and her staff knew it. They were still...
1: And that's a problem.
0: Yeah, it is a big problem. I think somebody's looking into that now. Quick break. Back to wrap up the hour when we come back.
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0: Well, what are you doing in my room?
1: I'm your sense of adventure. 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
1: You know, all your friends in the forest. 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

0: Welcome back. 806-680-2790. George P. Bush, even though you don't care what he has to say, and I don't either, he made a remark at an event. Let's see. I know I had it here. A separate event in San Angelo. Where does that? He was talking about data centers. It says not all proposed West Texas data centers will get built. And then just like his daddy said, please clap. I don't care what he has to say. Can he go away? He's going to run for something again. You watch.
1: So his last time.
0: There it is.
1: Now he's run for a few things. He won one and got beat another.
0: Let's see. So George P. Bush had appeared in an Abilene forum and then was also in San Angelo. He said he thinks it's unlikely all the data center projects proposed for the area will actually get built, citing concerns over water, electricity, noise, and whether economic development promises hold up. He predicted state lawmakers will take up new data center regulations when the legislature reconvenes in 27. And they will. No problem. They'll get it figured out. They'll find a way, but we still have to lead the way. Let's see. I just want George P. Bush to go. Everybody's got to get their data center opinion out. NVIDIA and Lancium announced an official AI power partnership. We don't know how much. They was a widely reported $3 billion figure. It comes from a media report that leaked the deal terms. It's all unconfirmed, but it was leaked. Not from NVIDIA or Lancium's own official announcement, which says the terms of the investment were not disclosed, but it's being leaked out there that it was possibly $3 billion. NVIDIA has officially confirmed a partnership with Lancium, the company behind the land and power infrastructure at Abilene's data center campus, to help deploy what NVIDIA calls a gigawatt-scale AI factory using its own chip designs. They did not disclose the specific financial terms, though earlier reports had pegged a possible NVIDIA investment in Lancium up to $3 billion. It hasn't been confirmed by either company. Take it for what it's worth. And if I remember right, NVIDIA is giving Texas Tech its latest and greatest chip to research. I can't imagine what the non-disclosure security agreements and clearance agreements are for that thing.
1: Massive.
0: Oh, yeah, it's like...
1: You can't blame them.
0: If you leak that, I can't blame them at all.

0: you leak anything about this chip, we will take your birthday away.
1: I think we have Chinese nationals in Lubbock trying to join the faculty at
0: you
1: Tech.
0: You know we do. You know. I've been in at cotton gin conventions where there are Chinese nationals everywhere, and they take pictures, they write down data, they try to measure stuff. You'll see them like stepping things off with their feet. They'll crawl up into anything they can get. They take pictures, and I just assume like they have a handler somewhere. They have to report all this information back. I don't know that they ever get enough to replicate anything, but they'll try it. They'll try to replicate anything. But you see them crawling all over the machinery. We had this guy from Arkansas. He was one of our customers, and he's a great big guy. He's an old coal miner. I mean, he's about as rough cut as they come. And there was this little bitty tiny Chinese man had crawled up underneath the piece of machinery we had on display, and he catches him over there and grabs him by his belt and says, "Come here, boy," and he picks him up by his belt and walks him out and drops him in the aisle. Says, "We don't need none of you Chinese people over here taking measurements." And he was so mad. He's convinced that they're here to steal all our technology. And they are. But, yeah, can you imagine, like, if there's fellowships or whatever, whoever's studying the NVIDIA chip, NVIDIA's got to have... There has got to be, like, no foreign nationals can be on this program. No, I mean, the background checks, the...
1: My guess is there's very few HB1 visas.
0: Well, probably they can get into that part of it.
1: Right.
0: And they probably, like, they have to strip search them and, all the good stuff to let them in the lab. I don't know. I would be very, very cautious, but it'd be interesting to see that agreement. It's probably 6,000 pages long. You have to sign before you can get anywhere near the chip. That'll wrap up the first hour of the program here at Steve Evans Show with Ken Corbin here on the Texas Town Square Media Network. We'll visit with Nate Sheets, Republican nominee. He's a candidate, but he's the Republican nominee for Texas Agriculture Commissioner. When we come back, stick around.

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0: Hey, welcome back to Hour 2 of the Steve Evans Show with Ken Corbin here on the Texas Town Square Media Network. 806-680-2790 if you'd like to send a message. Love to hear from you. Very excited to have Nate Sheets, candidate, Republican. Republican nominee. You're no longer a candidate, really. Republican nominee for agriculture commissioner in the state of Texas, out making the rounds. And, no bees today.
1: No bees today.
0: Bees in studio were bad.
1: Yep.
0: Buzzing around. And
1: great to be in studio with you. Thanks for having me.
0: So happy to have you in the Southwest studio. You're out making the rounds in West Texas, and so one of the things I like to ask candidates right up front, and you've got a unique perspective, being a first-time candidate and a statewide and getting to travel all over the state, it's like a broken record. This is the most important election of our life, and I really think it is this time. I think we're serious. This is for real. We're not playing now. And you've been out campaigning, and it's got to be a grind and a struggle raising money to try to campaign with, and then just trying to get Republican voters to turn out when you're looking at a tremendous fundraising and get the vote out effort by the Democrat Party. What is that like?
1: Nothing like choosing a contentious campaign cycle to jump in as a non-politician business guy.
0: I'm like, a great one.
1: It's like, oh wow. I'll tell you, the whole campaigning thing has been awesome. I have loved getting out, meeting so many amazing people all throughout Texas. I mean, yesterday we were down in Temple, Texas. The day before that, we were out in Eden. Then we were down in Kerrville. We were up in Houston, up in Fort Worth. And so just seeing the incredible people that work every day to help feed Texans. And so from that perspective, it's incredible. But I will tell you that there's a very contentious environment out there that's really brought on by data centers and the concern for water. And, the Democrat opponent is going around and telling people that he can just come in and ban data centers, which is a total, fabrication of what the job actually is. And yet, he's actually starting to sway Republicans. I probably had 8 or 9 county chairs call me and say, hey, I'm really concerned because our Republicans are going to vote for the Democrat. So it's insane, especially when you go and look at this guy who's Democrat. I mean, he's so anti-data center, yet his dad works for Firefly Aerospace, which is a data center company. They actually do surveillance for the U.S. government, and they have this big data center. He has stock in this company, and when he was running before one of the other offices, he said that we need to end the digital divide between rural Texas and the rest of the world, and we need to bring technology out into Texas. Well, I guess, Clayton, you got your dream come true, and so he's completely hypocritical, and he's not even a rancher. He
0: so
1: says he's got a ranch.
0: Data centers are bad, except for my data center, which is good.
1: Yeah, which is good.
0: Yeah.
1: Which is good. And his ranching operations, he said, on his personal financial statement, or $11,000 to $20,000 of assets. That's how much my shredder costs for my ranch. So he's not a rancher. Actually, what it says that he is an organizer paid by an organizer.

0: organization out of Washington, D.C., $60,000 a year, and that's what he does. He's a socialist organizer, worked for Bernie Sanders for 9 years running Our Revolution. So we're out there working hard. We're out here in Lubbock today. We're going to be meeting with some corn folks, some milk folks, and then we're going to run back at it. And actually, tomorrow we're going to go over and try to help out with the Ross fires that are happening just outside of Fort Worth out in Palo Pinto County.
1: I want to drag you back into data centers for just a minute, because I get very mixed opinions from rural Texas. There's some rural areas that say they're great. They're going to bring tremendous amounts of tax dollars. I have some farmers that text into the show that say it's destroying farmland. It's damaging farms. That, you know, what are you hearing about the impact to the actual farmer out there across the state and the idea that data centers may come to town?
0: Yeah, I think, you know, property rights for farmers are sacrosanct. Absolutely. Man, they want to make sure that people aren't, that the state or counties are not coming in. You know, I hear from a lot of farmers that are wind up being inside of city limits or ETJs, that the appraisal district comes in there and really harasses them because they want to get that land out of agriculture, from a tax base standpoint. And so, you know, making sure that farmers can continue to farm is the absolute, you know, goal of what we need into the future. But, you know, it's neighborhoods that had a ranch sold to a data center, and now you have people who live in that area that have now light pollution, that have noise pollution, and you hear a lot of really bad stories. And I'll tell you, the governor said it perfectly on ABC on Sunday. He said, because they asked him, aren't you pro data center? You told all these data centers to come to Texas. And he said, yeah. But the reality is they came here, they didn't try to engage with the state. They went out into unincorporated areas where there is no zoning or building codes, nor do counties have any type of management tools to oversee industrial projects. And it was the wild, wild west. They just came out and did whatever they wanted. They cut secret deals with commissioners or with mayors and did not really divulge to the public. And so all of those early on data centers that game the system have tainted the entire, you know, concept. And, you know, the governor says they dug their own grave. And there's some data centers like up in Grayson County and down in Granbury that have completely had a negative impact on those communities. They get tax abatements and there is no benefit to the communities. And yet they're taking water, they're taking power. And up to this point, they've been able to pass some of that on to local communities. But the governor has come in and said, we're not doing that. We're, you know, if you can't prove that you're not providing your own power, your own water, and no increased infrastructure costs going on to households, we're not going to connect you to the grid till you can prove that out. So, you know, I think we're getting some good tools in place. I'm very concerned about data centers, but farmers and ranchers are going out of business like never before. You know, we lost 68 farms this week because a rancher and a farmer can't not afford to be in business because the economics have changed so much. And I was down in Beaumont meeting with a rice farmer that said he was a fifth generation rice farmer and he was the last generation, not because he didn't have kids, but because they didn't want to be in agriculture and watch their dad struggle and they didn't want to struggle. He said, Nathan, when my land was given to me, it was free and clear. Now I've got millions of dollars of debt because I just sold my rice crop for 40% less than it actually cost me to make it this year, like I did last year and the year before. And that's real money. So he goes out to, you know, the Texas Farm Credit System, borrows money on his land. And so those type of people are the targets for land developers, data centers, wind farms, because those guys are desperate. And so as an ag commissioner, I've got to help to create optionality where farmers and ranchers don't have to sell their land, that they can be profitable and actually stay in agriculture.
1: Let's do this. Let's take the break. 806-680-2790. We'll be back in just a minute with more. Nate Sheets, candidate for Texas Ag Commissioner. Stick around.

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0: The snap of the glove and the buzz of the crowd. Every pitch matters. 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Tonight, the Amarillo Sod Poodles take the field as they work towards one goal, a championship. Sod Poodles baseball starts right now.
1: To the A&B pregame show brought to you by Amarillo National Bank. I'm Logan Miranda, filling in for Eric Bach for two more games this week. Hoping for a better weather game to start out this series. The Soddies, the AA affiliate of the Arizona Diamondbacks, look to extend a four-game winning streak for game two of this six-game series against the Corpus Christi Hooks, the AA affiliate of the Houston Astros. Amarillo enters tonight with a 29-23 record in the second half with a three-game lead over second place Corpus Christi and Midland. Corpus Christi is 26-26 in the second half. It's another Wiener Wednesday in Hodgetown, featuring $2 hot dogs at the ballpark. Amarillo clinched its fourth straight win and first this week in a weather-shortened 7-3 victory on Tuesday in a game that lasted six innings. It was cut short in the top of the sixth inning, two outs to capture in that frame. The Soddies started out that scoring fast with a two-run blast from AOA in the first inning, continuing his red-hot stretch to begin his double-A career. Danny Ceretti added a long ball of his own in the second inning as the solo shot boosted a 3-0 lead. It was his first homer in over 2 months in an Amarillo uniform. The Hooks got their first run of the game in the fourth inning. Solo shot off the bat of Jason Schiavone. A lot of long balls in the game, and that continued in the fifth inning. The Soddies put together a three-run fifth inning against Corpus Christi's bullpen. A two-run blast from Christopher Torin and an RBI double from Alberto Barriga put the Soddies ahead 7-1. And on the mound, meanwhile, David Hageman excelled for the Soddies yesterday, matching a career high of 10 strikeouts in his fourth double-A start, tossing 5 2/3 innings. Corpus Christi went deep one batter after his exit after a two-run shot from Schiavone. His second of the game cut into the Soddies' lead, still ahead 7-3. That's all the baseball we got in that game as the contest entered a weather delay midway through the top of the sixth inning, and the game was eventually called from there. Amarillo won the game 7-3 in a game played in 1 hour and 38 minutes, added the 35-minute weather delay in front of a crowd of 2,894 fans in Hodgetown. We'll take a quick break. Coming up, we'll take a look at the rest of the Texas League and a look at the Arizona Diamondbacks and talk about the game that they played earlier today on News Talk 940.
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1: 940 AM. Rolls on here in Hodgetown. Let's take a quick look around the Texas League. A bunch of series openers taking place yesterday, starting with Midland winning 5-2 over Tulsa. Midland now ties Corpus Christi behind the Soddies for second place in the Texas League South standing. Springfield, meanwhile, continued its red-hot stretch as of late. They won 8-0 against San Antonio. The big news around Springfield that came out yesterday announcing a name change.

0: for the first time in about two decades, the Springfield Cardinals will undergo a new identity in 2027. Wichita winning a one-run contest against Arkansas 7-6. And Northwest Arkansas, their bats came to play yesterday. 12-4 win at home against Frisco. A couple four-run frames during that contest. 10 hits for Northwest Arkansas. And taking a look at the Arizona Diamondbacks, their game just wrapped up a couple hours ago, playing against the Chicago Cubs. Today they won 2-0 in that contest. It was a well-pitched game from Eduardo Rodriguez, 7 scoreless innings, 2 hits. He struck out 9 batters. And the kids from Hodgetown, they came to play during that contest. Jordan Lawler, who was just here a couple weeks ago on rehab assignment, he went deep as part of a 2-for-3 contest. And Ryan Walschmidt, he drove in the other run in that contest for Arizona. And the Diamondbacks, they've won 2 straight games now against the Cubs, the surging Cubs team. Entering that series, they won 5-4 in that contest yesterday. Through the help of Walschmidt, he hit his second walk-off homer of the season. We'll take an extended look at the Diamondbacks, an extended look at the other Arizona Diamondbacks affiliates later on during our broadcast. We'll take another quick break on the pregame show. Coming up next, we'll take a look at tonight's pitching matchup here in Hodgetown on Newstalk 940.
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0: pregame show. Let's take a look at the pitching matchup for game two of this six-game series. On the mound tonight for the visiting Corpus Christi Hooks is the 23-year-old right-hander Cole Hertzler. He'll make his 11th appearance, 10th start of the season with Corpus Christi. He is 1-3 with a 4.37 ERA, was promoted from High A Asheville back on June 12th. Hertzler's last start came back on August 19th against Midland. He struck out a season-high 8 batters through 4 innings with 2 runs, 3 hits, and 1 walk in the loss. He is the Astros' 18th-ranked prospect and was drafted by Houston in the 5th round of 2024 out of Liberty. Amarillo, meanwhile, it's debut day. Going to send out 24-year-old right-hander John West, who will make his first start at the AA level. West made 23 appearances, 8 starts with High A Hillsboro this year, was 5-9 with a 4.67 ERA. Last appeared out of the bullpen for the Hops back on August 20th at Spokane. He fired 5 scoreless innings, 2 hits, 2 walks, 3 strikeouts in a win. He will make his first start tonight since July the 9th. West was drafted by the Diamondbacks in the 12th round of 2024 out of Boston College. We'll head to another break. Coming up next is the starting lineups and your pick to click on the AMB pregame show.
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4: 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Opponent lineups presented by the People's Federal Credit Union. It's a very similar lineup to yesterday. Justin Thomas Jr. leads off. He'll be the center fielder. Trevor Austin bats second. He is the third baseman. Moving up one spot in the order, hit two homers yesterday, the catcher Jason Schiavone bats third. Walker Yannick moves down to replace his spot. He is the DH. Will Bush hits fifth. He is the first baseman. Tyler Whitaker will bat sixth. He is the right fielder. Late addition to the lineup just about a half hour ago, Alejandro Nunez is the shortstop batting seventh. Hector Salas, also a day off yesterday, he bats eighth. He is the second baseman. And Chase Call rounds out the starting nine as the left fielder. And starting on the mound for Corpus Christi is Cole Hertzler. Now on to the Soddies, managed by Javier Colina. The Amarillo lineup is presented by HTO. Trent Youngblood will start out again. He is the DH today, batting first. Christopher Taurien will bat second as the shortstop went deep yesterday, as did the man in the three-hole spot, Avery Owosu-Asiedu, will play in the field today at right field. Ben McLaughlin moves up in the lineup. He will be the first baseman batting fourth. Alberto Barriga, he had a double yesterday to drive in a run. He is the catcher today, batting fifth. Drew Jones bats behind him in the sixth slot as the center fielder. Your pick to click tonight. He went deep. Danny Soretti will man the hot corner, batting seventh. Angel Ortiz is in there. He'll be the left fielder, batting eighth. And Gene Walters makes his series debut, batting ninth as the second baseman. And on the mound, making his double-A debut tonight, is John West. We'll take one more break before first pitch between the Corpus Christi Hooks and the Amarillo Sun Poodles. This has been the A&B pregame show on News Talk 940.
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16: This copyrighted broadcast is presented by the authority of the Amarillo Sod Poodles and may not be reproduced or retransmitted in any form, and the accounts and descriptions of this game may not be disseminated without the express written consent of the Amarillo Sod Poodles.
17: The infield dirt is dragged and ready. The outfield grass cut and manicured to perfection. All we need is the crack of the bat, the snap of the glove, and the buzz of the crowd.

0: Every pitch matters. Every at-bat counts. Tonight, the Amarillo Sod Poodles take the field as they work towards one goal, a championship. Sod Poodles baseball starts right now.
1: Hey everyone, welcome into Hodgetown for game two of this six-game series between the Corpus Christi Hooks and the Amarillo Sod Poodles. The Soddies just making their way out to the field right now before the start of this game. Let's take a look at yesterday's game before the start of the national anthem. It was a rain-shortened game. Amarillo won the game 7-3 over Corpus Christi. A couple homers early in the game from AOA, who has been on fire with Amarillo. Danny Soretti added one of his own in the second inning. Soddies jumped ahead 3-0 quickly. After two innings, Corpus Christi got a homer from Jason Schiavone in the fourth, but the Soddies a three-run fifth against the Hooks bullpen, a two-run homer from Christopher Torin, and a RBI double from Alberto Barriga to jump ahead 7-1. David Hageman on the mound for the Soddies yesterday, his fourth double-A start, earned his first double-A victory, matched a career-high 10 strikeouts through 5 2/3 innings in the game yesterday. Corpus Christi went deep one more time. It was Schiavone in that sixth, but it didn't matter. Amarillo won 7-3, a game that was called midway through the sixth inning due to rain. And that kind of sets the stage to where we are right now for game two of this six-game series. John West running out towards the mound right now, his double-A debut. We'll let you listen in to the national anthem tonight before the start of first pitch. Catch up with you after that.
2: Tonight's anthem is performed by Lily Stevens.

No better way to set the stage right there than the national anthem, just about set for first pitch between the Saudis and Corpus Christi. I'll bring you into the booth right now. Logan Berandes filling in for Eric Bach for the next two nights here in Hodgetown. Corpus Christi entered this series with one of the top pitching staffs in the Texas League. It didn't matter against the Saudis offense yesterday. Three homers in just six innings played in that contest. A.O. Way went deep. Christopher Torin, Danny Cerretti joining the party. And David Hageman took over from there. 10 strikeouts in that game. John West making his Double-A debut will look to carry on that momentum for the Saudis, trying to extend their lengthy winning streak and their lengthy lead and growing lead in the Texas League South during the second half of this season. So West getting ready to go here. We'll bring it back down towards the floor here. West just called up fresh from High A Amarillo. A couple

Days ago to take the spot of Avery Short, who went to AAA Reno. West making his first start since July 9th, back with Hillsboro against Tri-City, but his first appearance and 6 days in relief at Spokane, got the win, five scoreless innings, two hits, two walks, and three strikeouts through 74 pitches. Did West, who was drafted 2 years ago by Arizona out of Boston College in the 12th round of the draft. Take a look at the defensive alignment behind West tonight. Alberto Barriga is the catcher, Ben McLaughlin at first. Gene Walters, the second baseman. Christopher Torrey in his double play tandem at shortstop. Danny Cerretti at third. And then the outfield from left to right is Angel Ortiz, Drew Jones, and AOA. That's your defense for the Soddies. The lineup for Corpus Christi tonight, Justin Thomas will lead off. He is at the plate at center field, as John West, his first pitch in double A, is taken for a strike. First pitch time at 6:39 this evening. Partly cloudy skies and 91 degrees, the time and temperature. Brought to you by Toot and Totem, as a swing and a miss of Thomas for strike two. Thomas 1-for-2 in the shortened game yesterday with a walk. West the 0-2, just misses inside. West with Hillsboro, 5-9, a 4.67 ERA, 23 games, 8 starts at the high A level. As the 1-2 pitch is called strike three. Good start for John West. One batter in, he's got his first double A punch out. His first out here in this first inning. We'll take a look at the rest of the Hooks lineup, presented by the People's Federal Credit Union. Trevor Austin to the plate, the third baseman. Jason Schiavone went deep twice. Is the catcher Walker Yannick hits cleanup at DH. Will Bush bats fifth. Tyler Whitaker behind him. Alejandro Nunez, the shortstop, batting seventh. Hector Salas is the second baseman, batting eighth. And Chase Call rounds out the lineup in left field. West missing for his first pitch to Trevor Austin, who went 1-for-3 yesterday. The deal, and that's taken high and in. John West, 6'8", 265 pounds, looks every bit of it. That is a tall presence on the mound for the Soddies, as his 2-0 is taken well outside of the dirt. Setting up on the first base side of the rubber is John West. Soddies wearing their home white uniforms tonight with red lettering. The 3-0, that's inside for ball four, a four-pitch walk drawn by Austin. Corpus Christi in their road blue uniforms with light blue lettering and white lettering for the numbers. Austin's the first base runner of the game after the optimum strikeout of Justin Thomas to begin the frame, and Jason Schiavone to the plate. He was the most dangerous hitter yesterday, a two-homer game. His first at the double-A level. West from the stretch. That's hit high and deep towards center field. Jones moving back. He's nearing the track. He looks up, and that one's gone. Well, Jason Schiavone, two homers yesterday, and he goes deep in his first at-bat tonight. A missile deep to center, and it's Corpus Christi ahead, 2-0. Schiavone has accounted for all five runs for the Hooks to begin this week. The Soddies behind for the first time in this series. It brings in Walker Yannick. First long ball allowed by John West in double A, allowed 10 with Hillsboro to start the year, as he starts Hannick out with a ball inside. Yannick 1-for-3 yesterday with a strikeout. Extended a 9-game hitting streak. Moves down a spot in the order. And he takes a strike in the inside part of the zone. West didn't allow a homer in his last relief outing, allowed 3 in the prior outing in Eugene. His 1-1 pitch is well inside for ball two. Walker Yannick, the Astros' 21st ranked prospect in MLB pipeline. First round pick 2 years ago. The 2-1 is away. So West struggling with command after the opening strikeout, trying to avoid his second walk of the frame. He's setting

Ready. The 3-1 foul back, a Country Auto Group foul ball. Saudis were sharp yesterday in their series opening win. Won four straight games that included winning the last three in Tulsa to clinch that series. This full count pitch is away for ball four, the third straight base runner to reach for Corpus Christi. Saudis had just two walks altogether in the game yesterday, and now they've matched that in the first inning. Those two walks last night from David Hageman. Few blemishes on a stellar outing. But a man on at first for Will Bush. First baseman batting left. First pitch to him is taken down. Saudis leaving the third base side of the infield open. And now they're going to check on West. Mound visit after that 1-0 pitch. West needed just four pitches for his first strikeout, but since then it's been walk, home run, walk. So during the mound visit, the defensive alignment for the Saudis was brought to you by High Plains Chiropractic. Next time your back needs an alignment, call Drs. 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Well, the mound visit's over. Still a 1-0 count to Bush. Runner on at first is Yannick, has 20 steals this year. The Hooks, the best team in the Texas League in steals, as this pitch is pop foul, third base side over the ballpark, a Country Auto Group foul ball. Bush was hitless last night, struck out in his two at-bats. Astros' 23rd ranked prospect. West will check over towards first, Yannick in there safely. His Corpus Christi team didn't steal yesterday, but 239 stolen bases, that leads the Texas League. Were 0-for-1 in their attempts last night. Yannick dancing off at first, and West will step off the mound, and they call a balk. Yannick was tempting West and forces the balk to bring him into scoring position. See how West responds. In a bit of a jam, his first double-A inning. 1-1. He has a call strike. Outside breaking ball. Bush has played in 10 games against the Saudis, 8-for-39 with 3 doubles, 2 RBI. It's been a nice lead for Yannick at second. As the 1-2 is called strike 3, lower part of the zone. Second strikeout for John West. They've both been looking. And Bush was none too pleased. A brief chat with home plate umpire Spencer Kim. Brian Lewis, the crew chief, the third base umpire, Caleb George over at first. That is the three-man umpire crew tonight. Two away for Tyler Whitaker. The first pitch he sees is a called strike. Whitaker, the right fielder, 0-for-1 with a walk and a strikeout. He was the runner that was caught stealing last night. 0-1 pitch. Caught on and missed. West has been slinging it since the visit to the mound. Whitaker spent all of this year with Corpus Christi, his first double-A season. Former third-round pick by the Astros in 2021 out of high school. 0-2 from West. Popped foul that goes over the netting. Behind home plate, the Country Auto Group foul ball. Whitaker went to high school, Bishop Gorman High School in Nevada. All of last year with High A Asheville. West still in command. 0-2. Half swing. Did he go? Yes, he did for strike three. Confirmed by Caleb.

0: of George at first. Three strikeouts for John West in his first double-A inning. But two runs come across for Corpus Christi on Jason Schiavone's third homer of the week. It's 2-0 Hooks early on News Talk 940.
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0: 2-0 hole. Let's take a look at tonight's lineup brought to you by HTO. Trent Youngblood leads off as the DH. Christopher Torrien bats second as the shortstop. AOA bats third as the right fielder. Ben McLaughlin is the cleanup hitter at first base. Alberto Barriga bats fifth at catcher. Drew Jones hits sixth at center field. Danny Cerretti behind him as this first pitch is launched deep by Trent Youngblood towards center field. Back in the gap and making the catch is Tyler Whitaker for the first out. Danny Cerretti hitting seventh on Angel Ortiz in the eighth slot in left field, and Gene Walters rounds out the group at second base for the Soddies tonight. Already a quick start for Cole Hertzler starting for Corpus Christi tonight. The defense behind him, Jason Schiavone catching balls and strikes. Will Bush, the first baseman, Hector Salas at second. Alejandro Nunez, the shortstop, Trevor Austin at third base. And the outfield from left to right is Chase Call, Justin Thomas Jr., and Tyler Whitaker. Chris Torrien took his first pitch down for ball one. Torrien homered in the game yesterday, 2-for-3. And he takes a low strike one. Cole Hertzler, the 23-year-old right-hander on the mound for the Hooks, had a double-A high 8 strikeouts his last start a week ago today against Midland. This 1-1 foul back, a Country Auto Group foul ball. He took the loss in that game, 4 innings, 2 runs, 3 hits, and 1 walk, a game that the Hooks lost 6-2. Torrien down in the count, 1-2. The wind from Hertzler, and that's called for strike 3. Torrien, first strikeout victim for Hertzler. And he's got 2 outs very quickly in this bottom of the first inning. AOA trying to change the early misfortunes for the Soddies this inning. Homered and doubled yesterday. It's now 9 long balls in 13 games at AA. Homered in the first inning yesterday takes a big cut for strike one. Entered this week 10-for-24 with 3 homers, 9 RBI in Tulsa. And he stayed red hot. It's on a 13-game hitting streak as he takes one towards the dirt for ball one. Promoted to the Soddies on August 11th after 92 games with High A Hillsboro. 1-1 pitch, grounded foul third base side, rather, a Country Auto Group foul ball. Had 13 home runs with Hillsboro to begin the season, but has received a power boost in AA. Down in the count on Hertzler, looking for a 1-2-3 inning. And the pitch is taken high, chest level. AOA, a big strike zone

0: 6'4", 245. The right-hander has the count even, 2-2. He launches one deep towards right center field. Moving back, Whitaker looks up. He's done it again. 10 homers in 14 AA games for AOA. He homers for the first in the first inning for the second straight night. And it's a 2-1 Corpus Christi lead that was launched off the bat of AOA. Can he get any hotter at the plate than he is right now? Well, both teams have homered at certain points in this first inning. As it's Ben McLaughlin, the cleanup hitter, trying to follow that up. And the first pitch is bounced in for ball one. McLaughlin moving up to the cleanup spot today. Went 1-for-2 in the 7 slot last night. It's the 1-0 count. McLaughlin pops one foul over the netting out of the ballpark, a Country Auto Group foul ball. But it is crazy what AOA has been doing with the Soddies. No Sod Poodle had 9 homers in any 13-game stretch this year. And he's got 10 homers now. This one blooped towards right field in foul territory. It bounces off the netting in front of the Soddies, or in front of the Corpus Christi bullpen. That home run from AOA, a Happy State home run brought to you by Happy State Bank. McLaughlin's still down 1-2. Pitch coming. Just got a piece fouled behind him. Hertzler was in the zone before that homer off the bat of Owusu-Asiedu. Trying to resettle in here, this 1-2. McLaughlin, another piece. Fouled it off the end of the bat. Country Auto Group foul ball keeps things going. McLaughlin, 245 hitter this year, 11 homers. He's driven in 57. Another 1-2. McLaughlin lines one hard right field. That's down for a base hit. Second straight two-out hit for the Soddies. As McLaughlin matches its hit total from last week in Tulsa. Sets up Alberto Barriga. Drove in a run last night, a double. It's part of a 3-run fifth inning for Amarillo. Finished the game 1-for-3 with a double and an RBI. It's another start behind the plate tonight. Right side of the infield's open as this one foul back off the catcher, Schiavone. Country Auto Group foul ball.
1: Did anybody show up to help?
0: Barriga was great last week in Tulsa, 5-for-15, as get a look at where that ball hit Schiavone behind the plate. Replay brought to you by Golden Mesa Casino. Barriga hits one shallow towards left field, hooking down the line. That one is just foul. Stayed in the ballpark and didn't miss the line by much. So it's no balls and two strikes. Barriga, Diamondback 16th ranked prospect in MLB pipeline. Made his AA debut about 2 months ago. Barriga back in the righty batter's box. And another 0-2. Barriga fouls it to the netting. Country Auto Group foul ball. Well, the long ball has been a big part early on in this series. Talked about it during the pregame show leading into this game, but 5 total home runs between the two teams last night. And already 2 total in this first inning as Barriga hits one shallow towards right field. Salas, the second baseman, can't get there. That'll drop down for a base hit for Barriga as McLaughlin advances towards third. 3 straight hits for Amarillo. And now men at the corners for Drew Jones. Found the sweet spot in shallow right.

0: between Salas and Whitaker, the right fielder. And Jones will try to capitalize. Was held hitless yesterday. He did draw a walk in his three at-bats as another mound visit ensues. We've seen both sides use an early mound visit in this game. Hertzler got his first two outs within two batters, a fly out and a strikeout. But it's been a home run from AOA and two straight singles ever since, matching his hit total from his start last week against Midland. He'll try to settle himself down against Drew Jones. He's had decent success against Corpus Christi this year, 6 for 26 in 8 games, a homer, 4 RBI. First pitch to Jones. Foul back near the direction of the Saudis dugout, hit the fencing in front. Ben McLaughlin leads off at third, Barriga at first. Jones down in the count, the 0-1, cut on and missed. High breaking ball. Hertzler's been getting ahead of these hitters. Had trouble finishing them off. He's had two strike counts in the last three hitters he's faced. 0-2 coming. Jones fouls one right side. Country Auto Group foul ball. Was ahead 1-2 on McLaughlin, who singled. 0-2 on Barriga, and now 0-2 on Jones. Another 0-2. Bounced in on one hop, handled by Schiavone, no movement. Jones has driven in 46 runs with the Saudis this year, has been with Amarillo the whole season. Now the 1-2. Jones ropes one towards left field. Pretty deep, but calls right there in front of the track. He makes the play. So the Saudis get one run with two away in the first inning. Another long ball from AOA. Couldn't add on after that, as Corpus Christi's lead is 2-1 through one on News Talk 940.
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0: That first inning, it's Corpus Christi in front, 2-1 over the Saudis. Two-run blast from Jason Schiavone, part of a up-and-down first inning in Double-A for John West, who struck out three. He'll face the bottom three in the hooks order. Alejandro Nunez is first. Takes a first pitch in there for a strike. Nunez, a late addition to the Hooks lineup today, about an hour before first pitch. Makes his series debut tonight. See, hits a soft grounder towards second, picked up by Gene Walters. His throw to first in time. And West has retired his last three faced. Well, John West, drafted by the